0: Pianist Joanne Polk has been celebrating the music of women composers for her entire career. We just heard her play number 22 from the second book of Etudes by French composer Louise Ferranc. Ferranc's Sextet for Piano and Winds later this hour.
1: Next time on If It Ain't Baroque, we visit the year 1685. In that year, three of the biggest names in Baroque music were born: Johann Sebastian Bach, Domenico Scarlatti, and George Frederick Handel. We'll hear music from all of them Sunday morning at 9 on If It Ain't Baroque, here on WCLV, Idea Stream Public Media.
0: From APM, American Public Media, this is Performance Today. I'm Valerie Kaler. Glad to have you along for today's musical adventures and discoveries. We're about to hear one of the great solos for English horn, a gorgeous-sounding woodwind instrument with a completely ridiculous name. In a way, the English horn reminds me of grape nuts. No grapes and no nuts in that cereal. Likewise, the English horn is not English, nor is it a horn. So how in the world did it get this name? Well, you have to follow me around two linguistic corners here. The English horn has an odd-looking bulb, a sort of bell or bulge at the bottom, and it looks a little bit like some fanciful instruments played by angels in medieval paintings. Well, in German, the word Engel means angel. In German, this woodwind was called the Engelisches Horn, meaning angelic horn. Engelisches can also mean English. So the name is a curiosity. Ah, but the sound of the English horn really can be angelic. Here's a piece that starts with two flourishes from the orchestra and then one of those great solos for the English horn. The RAI National Symphony Orchestra, led by Andres Orozco Estrada, playing the Roman Carnival Overture by Hector Berlioz.

0: We heard the RAI National Symphony Orchestra, led by Andres Orozco Estrada, in concert at the Arturo Toscanini Auditorium in Turin, Italy. They played the Roman Carnival Overture by Hector Berlioz. Berlioz wrote that music for an opera in 1838. The story was about a guy, a real guy, named Benvenuto Cellini. He lived in Italy in the 1500s. He was a multi-talented fellow, artist, musician, soldier, and sculptor. Cellini really did have a fascinating life, and he wrote an autobiography that became famous. So Berlioz wrote a whole opera about him. After the premiere of the opera in Paris in 1838, Berlioz wrote, quote, "I had been greatly struck by the life of Benvenuto Cellini. I had the misfortune to believe it would make an interesting and dramatic subject for an opera." The opera flopped and has never really had a comeback either. But Berlioz thought he'd written some great music. He wasn't willing to let it all go. He brought back 10 minutes of highlights, which became the piece we just heard, the Roman Carnival Overture. In a moment, ma'am, I think your piano may be haunted. 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
0: This next piece by Felix Mendelssohn might be haunted. I think maybe by some Scottish ghosts. A trip to Scotland was very generative for Mendelssohn. It sowed the seeds that would ripen into the mysterious Hebrides Overture, the gothic and ghostly Scottish Symphony No. 3, and a work for solo piano, the Fantasy in F-sharp minor. It feels restless, maybe kind of windswept, and at least a little bit haunted. We especially hear that in the second movement, which is where we'll pick up this performance, from a concert at the Isabella Stewart Gardner Museum in Boston, Massachusetts. Pianist Michelle Kahn plays the last two sections of the Opus 28 Fantasy by Felix Mendelssohn.

0: Pianist Michel Kahn played the second and third movements of Felix Mendelssohn's Fantasy in F-sharp minor, sometimes referred to as the Scottish Sonata, thanks to sharing its moody sound world with his Scottish Symphony and Hebrides Overture. That performance from Calderwood Hall at the Isabella Stewart Gardner Museum in Boston. Pianist Michel Kahn, such a talent and just a great human to boot. In a conversation with PT producer and guest host Megan Oglesby, Michel talked about making the decision to focus on a career as a pianist. She'd grown up in a very musical household, played in the band, sang in choir, even played violin in the orchestra, and of course, played the piano. At a certain point, it became clear that she was going places and that she kinda needed to choose her adventure. She chose the piano because she said it was the best vehicle for her to express herself musically. Michel Kahn, you chose wisely. You can hear Michel Kahn play that Mendelssohn again anytime you like over the next month. Each episode is archived for 30 days after broadcast as streaming audio on demand. 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In a moment, and now for something completely different. 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
1: 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Dalia Stasevska leads the BBC Symphony Orchestra in Copland, Gershwin, and Ravel's Piano Concerto with pianist Yun-Chan Lim, and we'll hear Gerald Finzi's choral ode to the spirit of music itself. That's coming up on APM's Symphony Cast.
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0: When this next piece was written in 1852, it made history, not just because it was written by a woman, French composer Louise Farenc, but because it was the first time a composer wrote for the lineup of five woodwinds and piano. French composer Francis Poulenc would write a famous piece for the same combination 80 years later. At the time Louise Farenc was composing, the wind quintet itself was fairly new. Flute, oboe, clarinet, horn, and bassoon. And she added piano to that mix. Didn't necessarily start a trend, but this is the first known sextet for this particular lineup. Let's hear the sextet, written in 1852 by Louise Farenc. Half a dozen members of the St. Paul Chamber Orchestra gave this concert in St. Paul, Minnesota.

0: The Sextet for Winds and Piano by Louise Ferenc, a concert in St. Paul, Minnesota, featuring half a dozen members of the St. Paul Chamber Orchestra. Julia Bogorod-Kogan played flute, Cassie Pilgrim was the oboist, Sungyoon Kim, clarinet, Andrew Brady played bassoon, James Ferry on French horn, and Timothy Lovelace was at the piano. Louise Ferenc was a groundbreaking composer in Paris through the mid-1800s. Not just as a composer, she was hired by the Paris Conservatory to be a professor of piano. She was the only woman teaching at that entire school at the time. She discovered that she was being paid significantly less than the men who were doing the exact same work. She fought for and got equal pay for equal work at the Paris Conservatory in the mid-1800s. French pianist and composer and educator, Louise Ferenc. Always glad to share these performances, and you can listen to them again on the PT page, where our shows are archived online for 30 days after broadcast as streaming audio on demand. 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Extraordinary performances, thoughtful conversations, and some gorgeous music videos from some of the future stars of classical music. 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I'm Valerie Kaler. 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

0: Someone once observed an odd-even phenomenon in Beethoven's symphonies. The odd-numbered symphonies are epic, fateful, monumental in spirit. The third, the fifth, the ninth. And the evens feel somewhat lighter and sunnier. I'm thinking about the sixth, the Pastoral Symphony, and of this one, the eighth. From APM American Public Media, this is Performance Today. I'm Valerie Kaler. It is full of charm, and it hints at Beethoven's sense of humor in multiple ways. The evens are in our favor this hour as we visit Belgium for this Beethoven Symphony No. 8.
1: This is the Composer's Datebook for August 6th. I'm John Burge. In 1942, the 19th Festival of the International Society for Contemporary Music was held in Berkeley, California. More than 30 composers from 13 nations were represented. All of them were male, with one exception. On today's date, the Prelude, Allegro, and Pastorale for Clarinet and Viola, written by Rebecca Clark, was premiered at the festival. Rebecca Clark was born in England in 1886 to an American father and a German mother. She grew up a British citizen, studied music in London, and became one of the UK's first female professional orchestral violists. At the outbreak of World War II, she was stranded in the United States and settled permanently in New York City. In notes for the 1942 festival, Clark modestly described her Prelude, Allegro, and Pastorale as, quote, "very unpretentious, a short, unassuming little prelude. The second movement should sound very spirited. The third movement, Pastorale, is rather melancholy and nostalgic."

0: This work and much of Clark's music remained unpublished during her lifetime, but over time, its quality and range increasingly came to light. When Clark turned 90 in 1976, she was interviewed by the BBC and seemed both gratified and amused by all the renewed attention. Composer's Datebook is produced by APM, American Public Media, in collaboration with the American Composers Forum, reminding you that all music was once new.
1: Beethoven No. 8, just a few minutes ahead. But first, Beethoven 5. Not Symphony No. 5, but Cello Sonata No. 5. For what it's worth, the odd-even thing does not appear to be true for Beethoven's cello sonatas. This is jaunty as all get-out. Here's cellist Valentino Vorlich teaming up with pianist Elizabeth Brauss for the third movement.

A friendly battle between cello and piano, a fugue. That's the third movement of Beethoven's Sonata No. 5 for cello and piano. I heard it described as a relentless bundle of energy. Absolutely crisp and springy performance from that recording with cellist Valentino Vorlich and pianist Elizabeth Brouse. More Beethoven in just 1 second. From APM, American Public Media, this is Performance Today, taking you to concerts around the world. I'm Valerie Kaler. We often hear Beethoven as inspired, passionate, mighty, brilliant. It's less often we get to hear Beethoven as humorous, as fond. And it's fondness for a fella named Johann Maltzel we're hearing in this music. Maltzel was a friend of Beethoven's and the inventor of what would come to be known as the metronome. And later in the piece, we hear Beethoven's humor. He pokes fun at overblown, predictable endings by hammering the same chord over and over again. Okay, we got it. All right, Beethoven. Ha ha! The lighter side of Beethoven, his Symphony No. 8. Let's head to Brussels, Belgium, for a recent performance from the Clara Festival. Otto Tausk conducts the Belgian National Orchestra.

Nothing ambiguous about that. The ending of Beethoven's Symphony No. 8. When Beethoven wrote that music in 1812, he was coming back to symphonies after taking a couple years off to focus on chamber music and piano stuff. He actually wrote his 8th symphony directly on the heels of his 7th and premiered them both at the same epic concert. We heard just the one there, with Otto Tausk conducting the Belgian National Orchestra, Beethoven's Symphony No. 8. That concert was part of the Clara Festival in Brussels, Belgium. In a moment, there will be Danes. You're listening to Performance Today from APM. We're about to hear chamber music written by a man whose life used to be full of this. And then about 10 years later, he got famous for doing this. But I'm a creep. I'm talking about Johnny Greenwood, famous as the lead guitarist for the band Radiohead, but a musician with wide-ranging experience and interest. Johnny Greenwood grew up in the late 70s and early 80s in Oxford, England. Instead of the normal hijinks the kids got up to, he and his friends loved playing period music on recorders. He started to pursue a degree in music, but he quit school when he was 20 years old, when the band that he and a few friends put together had that hit single. That was 31 years ago, and Radiohead has gone on to be one of the most popular, most influential bands of their generation. Johnny Greenwood, literally a rock star. And he loves to write a huge range of music, including film music. Let's hear something he wrote for the 2007 film, There Will Be Blood. This suite arranged for string quartet by Johnny Greenwood.

0: oil, wealth, greed, betrayal, and of course, blood. That's at the heart of one of the most highly lauded films of the 21st century. And we just heard a taste of the film score by Johnny Greenwood. He said it was all about the underlying menace, the greed, and that against the oppressive religious mood, and this kid in the middle of it all. A suite from There Will Be Blood by Johnny Greenwood. The Danish String Quartet played that arrangement in concert at Spivey Hall on the campus of Clayton State University in Morrow, Georgia. Broadcast of that performance supported by the Walter and Emily Spivey Foundation. In a moment, an ivory tower. Well, ivory and ebony. This is Performance Today from APM.
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0: Being married to an artist for a couple decades now, I've learned to see color in a whole new way. I notice the nuances in shade and tone way more than I used to. Why, yes, the shadow of that building on the snow is purple, for example. But some things are just black and white. Oreos and zebras. Roly-poly pandas. And, of course, the keys of the piano. Composer Joan Tower is also

Ivory and Ebony by American composer Joan Tower. Music about the white and black keys on the piano. We heard it played by Kara Huber in concert at Dendrinos Chapel and Recital Hall in Interlochen, Michigan. Thanks to our friends at Interlochen Presents for sharing that recording. Just a note about that title, Ivory and Ebony. The white keys of the piano were, for a time, made from the ivory from elephant tusks. For about a century, from 1840 to 1940, the largest importer of ivory was the United States. Most of that went to Deep River, Connecticut. In 1799, Phineas Pratt made a machine that could cut ivory tusks to make piano keys en masse. Pratt's company then marketed their pianos to middle-class families as status symbols, and everyone had to have a piano in their living room. The whole area became dominated by the piano business, with another nearby town popping up called Ivoryton. Piano sales boomed in the U.S. at the turn of the 20th century, but the ivory trade took a horrific toll on the elephant population and exploited African peoples. And while some piano makers had started to shift toward plastic keys in the 1950s for practical purposes, it wasn't until 1970 that using or selling ivory was banned for ethical reasons. Now piano keys are made with plastic or a synthetic ivory called ivorite. So instead of tickling the ivories, you might say someone is tickling the ivorites. Did you know you can listen to PT on your smart speaker? Whether you've got Siri or Alexa or Google Home, the magic phrase is play the station performance today. Your device will launch into a stream of our recent shows. Tell your smart assistant to play the station performance today. 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
2: Hello, I'm Anna Burr, and welcome to Night Music here on WCLV, the program designed to help you melt away the day with exquisite classical music. This evening I've got one work for you, and it's Hector Berlioz's Requiem from 1837. This work was composed as a commission from the Minister of the Interior of France at the time, Adrien de Gasparin, who requested Berlioz write a Requiem Mass in remembrance of the fallen soldiers in the Revolution of July 1830. In his memoirs, Berlioz noted that at the premiere of the work, the conductor, François Habeneck, put down his baton during the dies irae to take a pinch of snuff, prompting Berlioz to run up to the podium and finish conducting the work himself. The premiere was a great success. We'll hear this work now. Lauren Mazel leads the Cleveland Orchestra and the Cleveland Orchestra Chorus, and they're joined by tenor Kenneth Riegel. This is Hector Berlioz's Requiem from 1837.

0: Lauren Mazel led the Cleveland Orchestra and the Cleveland Orchestra Chorus in Hector Berlioz's Requiem from 1837. They were joined by tenor soloist Kenneth Riegel. I'm Anna Burr. Thank you so much for joining me here for Night Music on WCLV. I hope you'll stay tuned for more wonderful music to come.
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2: The Florentine March by Julius Fucek.

Frederick Fennell conducting there the Florentine March by Julius Fučík, Czech composer of marches. Later on, I'm going to bring you the Violin Concerto No. 1 by Florence Price, but right now, a work for violin and orchestra by Antonín Dvořák. This originally part of an early string quartet he wrote and then arranged it as we're going to hear it now and as it's famous now. Sarah Chang, violin, Berlin Philharmonic, and The Romance by Dvořák.

That's The Romance in F Minor by Antonín Dvořák, played by Sarah Chang, joined by the Berlin Philharmonic. And that brings us to another Czech composition, also about the violin. It's called The Fiddler's Child, a ballad for orchestra by Leoš Janáček. This is the Czech Philharmonic, conducted by Jiří Bělohlávek.

0: Jiří Bělohlávek conducting there, the Czech Philharmonic, and a symphonic poem, or actually called it a ballad, by Leoš Janáček called The Fiddler's Child.
1: Here are some upcoming area arts events from the WCLV online arts calendar. 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The Akron Symphonic Winds will perform at the Made in Ohio Festival at Hale Farm and Village on Saturday, September 5th at 1 p.m. To find out more about these events and others, visit WCLV's online arts calendar at wclv.org.
0: Now we come to the Violin Concerto No. 1, the first of the two, by the African-American composer born in Arkansas but based in Chicago for most of her career, Florence Price. Heijing Kang is the violinist and the Janáček Philharmonic. We've been hearing music of Janáček, so coincidentally they perform here with the first concerto by Florence Price.

Janacek Philharmonic with Ryan Cochran conducting. That was the Violin Concerto No. 1 of the two by African-American composer Florence Price. There is no known performance of that piece, which took place in Florence Price's own lifetime. That was part of a collection that was discovered in an abandoned house that Florence Price owned. It wasn't until 2009 that a large box of manuscripts apparently was found, never performed music of Florence Price up to that point. Here is a prelude by Florence Price, and Samantha Eggie is the pianist.

0: the third of the Preludes for Piano by Florence Price, as recorded by Samantha Egge.
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0: The Cantique of Jean Racine by Gabriel Fauré.

Winchester Cathedral Choir, conducted by David Hill, and the Cantique of Jean Racine by Gabriel Fauré. Good of you to join me. Tchaikovsky and Mozart coming together in a composition later on. Here is a theme and variations for violin and orchestra by the French composer Charlotte Sauey of the early 20th century. Cordelia Palm is the violinist, Deborah Waldman the conductor.

Deborah Waldman conducting the Avignon Provence National Orchestra, Cordelia Palm the violinist, and the theme and variations by French composer Charlotte Sauy. Another theme and variations, this for oboe and orchestra by Johann Nepomuk Hummel, a Mozart pupil. Alex Klein is heard with the Czech National Symphony conducted by Paul Freeman.

0: Alex Klein and the Czech National Symphony, Paul Freeman conducting the Adagio and Variations by Johann Nepomuk Hummel.
1: This is the Composer's Datebook for August 7th. I'm John Burge. On today's date in 1893, a talented Italian composer died of tuberculosis at the age of 39. His name, Alfredo Catalani. And in his short lifetime, he completed six operas. The last of these, titled La Vallée, premiered the year before his death and proved the most successful. The opera had some passionate fans, including the famous Italian conductor Arturo Toscanini, who even named one of his daughters Vallée after the title character. These days, Catalani's operas are rarely staged, but one aria from La Vallée has kept his name alive. In Act One, the mountain maid Vallée sings, "Eben ne andrò lontana," well then, I'll go far away, as she decides to leave her home forever. This aria became very popular with sopranos and has been recorded by artists ranging from Maria Callas to Renee Fleming. Oddly enough, the aria plays a major role in a movie, a 1981 French crime thriller titled Diva, about an obsessed opera fan who has a secret recording made of his favorite soprano singing it. An artist who, in the movie, refuses to be recorded, so of course everyone wants to get their hands on his bootleg. Composer's Datebook is produced by APM, American Public Media, in collaboration with the American Composers Forum, reminding you that all music was once new.

We heard that music by Johann Nepomuk Hummel, who was a favored pupil of Mozart. Mozart didn't have that many students, but boy, he certainly took Johann Nepomuk Hummel under his wing and actually lived with the Mozart family for a number of years. Anyway, we turn to music of Mozart, in a sense, because he wrote four pieces to which Tchaikovsky was particularly attracted. So much so that he orchestrated the music into one of his four orchestral suites, which he called appropriately Mozartiana. There's a work for chorus there, there's some piano music as well, and more. And Mozart was Tchaikovsky's favorite composer. We think of them as very, very different composers, but Tchaikovsky took some great sustenance from the music of Mozart. Here is the Stuttgart Radio Symphony, Sir Neville Mariner, the conductor, as we listen to the orchestral suite number 4, Mozartiana by Tchaikovsky.

a number of pieces from throughout the career of Wolfgang Amadeus Mozart, but orchestrated by Tchaikovsky into his Orchestral Suite No. 4, subtitled Mozartiana. Mozart was Tchaikovsky's favorite composer, although they're very, very different, of course. Sir Neville Mariner conducted there, leading the Stuttgart Radio Symphony. This is Mozart, unadulterated now, as one of his six German dances, Kirchhoff 571, is performed now by the Slovak Sinfonietta, conducted by Taras Krisa.

0: A little more Mozart there for you. From the Six German Dances, Kirchhoff 571, Slovak Sinfonietta performed the second.
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0: It is quite possible that I'll be introducing you to a composer whose music you have not heard yet. He was a proximate contemporary of Debussy. His name is Charles Borde, B-O-R-D-E-S, born in 1863, lived in 1909. And he was a fellow pupil of Paul Dukas. Now, Dukas you may have heard of, certainly the piece we're going to hear you've heard, The Sorcerer's Apprentice. But let's begin with one of four poems by Charles Borde, sung by Nicolas Cavalier with François-René Duchâble piano.

That's a song by Charles Borde. Some very famous music by Paul Dukas, and then some very little-known music by Rimsky-Korsakov. Oslo Philharmonic, Modest Jansson's conducting right now this scherzo after a ballad by Goethe called The Sorcerer's Apprentice by Dukas.

That was the Oslo Philharmonic, directed by Mads Jansons, and the Scherzo for Orchestra, after a ballad by Goethe, composed by Paul Dukas, The Sorcerer's Apprentice. Here's a Nocturne by Erik Satie.

Bruce Liu, the pianist, and the sixth and last of the so-called Nocienne. That's music by French composer Eric Satie. We will hear the symphonic poems and orchestral works of Rimsky-Korsakov often. We will sometimes hear his operas. We will never hear his chamber music, but we have the opportunity right now. This is the Piano Trio. Rarely heard music by Nikolai Rimsky-Korsakov. It is performed by the Oistrakh Trio, led by David Oistrakh, the great Russian violinist.

The trio of performers there, David Oistrakh and Lev Oborin and Sviatoslav Konushevitsky, performing that music, rarely heard music by, would you have guessed, Nikolai Rimsky-Korsakov? Yes, he did write a few, not many, but a few chamber compositions. That was his only piano trio in C minor. This is called a duo, although it's only for a single pianist. Anatoly Shelyudyakov is the pianist, playing this music by Rimsky-Korsakov's pupil, Anton Audienskii.

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0: One of Mozart's last symphonies, straight ahead, just a few minutes away. First, we have this by American composer Joseph Turin. It's a romance for horn and orchestra. The horn soloist is Shiona White. Kyle Rittenour conducts an orchestra.

The Romance by American composer Joseph Turin. Shiona White playing the horn with an orchestra assembled for the recording sessions. It's called here a studio orchestra. And Kyle Rittenauer was the conductor. Now on to Mozart. We don't know why Mozart composed his last three symphonies. There was no recorded performance of it, no commission made for it. Perhaps he just felt he had to get out some of his greatest music. And here is one of those last three symphonies, Symphony number 39 in E-flat, Kochel 543, with, appropriately, the London Mozart Players. The conductor is Jane Glover.

Jane Glover conducting the London Mozart Players in the Symphony No. 39 in E-flat by Mozart. Kirchhoff 543, that last movement, something of a Mozartian hoedown. A bit more by Mozart, a bit more late music by Mozart. This comes from his late opera La Clemenza di Tito. Gilles Cachemet sings this little tiny aria.

Christopher Hogwood conducting, and that music comes from the very late opera of Mozart, La Clemenza di Tito, some of the last music that he composed. First of two legends now. This is for violin and orchestra by a composer who was a great violinist himself in the 19th century, the Polish violinist composer Henryk Wieniawski. Itzhak Perlman with the Abbey Road Ensemble, conducted by Lawrence Foster in The Legend.

Itzhak Perlman played violin, joined by the Abbey Road Ensemble, conducted by Lawrence Foster, the legend by the Polish violinist-composer Henryk Wieniawski. Here is another legend. This was by the French composer Henriette Renier. She was born in 1875, lived to 1956, a child prodigy on the harp. She established a style of harp playing that is still used today, apparently. This is the legend after Delisle's Les Elfes, and it's recorded by harpist Suzanne MacDonald.

Suzanne MacDonald performing that music written after a poem by Le Comte de Lisle called The Elves. But it's by the French composer and harpist Henriette Renier, which she called that piece The Legend. What's better than one harp? Two harps. And here are Nancy Lendrum and Jody Gwynn performing this rumba by another harpist composer, this one named Carlos Salcedo.

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2: Here is a single movement from a sonata which Brahms contributed to a project which included Robert Schumann and Albert Dietrich, two friends of Brahms. It's the Sonata Movement, played by Nadia Salerno-Sonnenberg and Cecile Licade.

Nadia Salerno-Sonnenberg and Cecile Licade performing the Sonata Movement, the only movement which Brahms contributed to a sonata by him and Schumann and Albert Dietrich. This is Peter Van de Graaff with sort of a smattering of different composers. We have Haydn, we have Lennox Barclay, British composer of the 20th century, and Liszt right now. Ferenc Frischoy is the conductor, 1959 recording, Berlin Radio Symphony. This is Liszt's Symphonic Poem No. 3, Les Préludes.

0: We heard music of Franz Liszt, his symphonic poem, Les Préludes, symphonic poem number 3. Ferenc Frischoy conducted the Berlin Radio Symphony in 1959 there.
1: 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At the Blossom Music Festival, conductor Tabita Berglund makes her Cleveland Orchestra debut, leading the orchestra in Sibelius's tone poem, Finlandia, and Prokofiev's Suite No. 2 from Romeo and Juliet. These two works are paired with Sibelius's violin concerto, performed by Dutch violinist Simona Lamsma. It's on Saturday, August 15th. 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
0: Sir Lennox Barclay, British composer, wrote the music we're going to hear next in 1952. And we have a recording with the composer conducting the London Philharmonic. James Galway is the flute soloist. And this is Lennox Barclay's Flute Concerto.

It's a recording from 1982 and featured the composer of the music conducting the work. It was the Flute Concerto of 1952 by Sir Lennox Barclay, British composer, and James Galway was the flutist there with the London Philharmonic Orchestra. We're sort of jumping from period to period, composer to composer, and next we go to Haydn, who wrote for the King of Naples. Actually, he wrote several pieces for the King of Naples, but a collection of eight pieces which he called nocturnes, really little four-movement symphonies. And here's the second of the nocturnes in F major. This is Mozzafiato led by, joined by Larky Budelli.

a period instrument performance by two groups, Mozzafiato and Larchi Budelli, of the second of the eight so-called nocturnes by Haydn. One would expect with that title nocturnal music, but really they're just little symphonies to be played at night. American composer Marion Bauer wrote this toccata.

0: Pianist Virginia Eskin playing from Four Piano Pieces, Opus 21 of Marion Bauer. We heard the Toccata.
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0: This is Peter Van de Graaff with some Czech suites for you. We begin with this one from an opera called Comedy on the Bridge by Bohuslav Martinů. Donald LaRoche conducts the DePaul University Winds.

Donald DeRoche and the DePaul University Wind Ensemble with that suite from an opera by Czech composer Bohuslav Martinů. The opera is called The Comedy on the Bridge. Prokofiev's Flute Sonata will be heard later on. And I have now for you the Czech Suite by Antonín Dvořák, which consists of five movements, three of which are particularly Czech dances, a polka, a sosedska, and a furiant. The other movements are a pastoral and romance. Detroit Symphony, directed by Antal Doráty.

0: music of Antonín Dvořák, drawing heavily on Czech dance rhythms. It's called the Czech Suite. It ended with a typical dance called a furiant. The Detroit Symphony was led by Antal Dorati.
1: Here are some upcoming area arts events from the WCLV online arts calendar. 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The Akron Symphonic Winds will perform at the Made in Ohio Festival at Hale Farm and Village on Saturday, September 5th at 1 p.m. To find out more about these events and others, visit WCLV's online arts calendar at wclv.org.
0: If there is a sonata for flute and piano and a counterpart of the same work for violin and piano, one would normally assume that the violin sonata came first and the transcription for flute came second. But in this case, that is not true. Sergei Prokofiev wrote his flute sonata, and then it was David Oistrakh who talked him into writing a version for violin and piano, which became then the second violin sonata. But we're going to hear the original form now, flute sonata by Prokofiev, in a recording with Eric Graff, flute, and Rick Lenobis, piano.

Music composed by Sergei Prokofiev. That's not a transcription, but he originally intended it to be for flute and piano, his sonata. Eric Graff played flute, and Ricklin Nobis was the pianist. This is music by another Russian composer, Alexander Scriabin. From his 24 Preludes, Opus 11, we'll hear the number 21, played by Pierce Lane.

0: Baker's Lane and a prelude by Alexander Scriabin from his Opus 11 set.
1: Sam Petrie here, inviting you to join me at 10 a.m. this Sunday for this week's Sunday Brunch. Paul Dukas' overture to the tragedy Polyeucte is on the program. There's also George W. Chadwick's symphonic ballad Tam O'Shanter, and we'll hear the Violin Concerto in D Minor by Robert Schumann. We'll take you there this Sunday at 10 a.m. to hear these great pieces on Sunday Brunch here at WCLV IdeaStream Public Media.

From Bach's Cantata No. 29, the Symphonia, was performed by the Tafel Music Baroque Orchestra, led by Jean Lemann. That's an arrangement by

0: Bach of the Prelude from his Violin Partita number 3. This is a good day to be a duck. There's a lot of rain, and that rain will continue until Sunday. Sunday's forecast will be 85 and sunny. Today and tomorrow, 85 with thunderstorms. A flood advisory has been issued by the National Weather Service in the last hour for Lorain and Cuyahoga counties. And as we anticipate BBC News, let me just mention these are areas of this area, which is redundant, but you know what I mean, that are susceptible to some flooding because there's been a lot of rain overnight, an inch to an inch and a half overnight. That flood advisory for Lorain and Cuyahoga counties is until 9 this morning. And keep in mind that sometimes the curb lanes of certain highways have a lot of rain that is puddled, and if you are not ready for it and you hit it, your speed will go down considerably. So just keep in mind that the rain is one of those forces that we don't fight very easily, so be careful.
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3: BBC News with Govinda Gill. Police in Thailand say a student has killed 7 people in a northern Bangkok suburb, including teachers at his school. 15 others were injured. 9 people are in critical condition. Jonathan Head reports from the school.
4: Eyewitnesses say the shooting began at around 10 o'clock in the morning at the Thepsirin High School in Nonthaburi. One student described hearing the gunman going from classroom to classroom, repeatedly firing shots, and seeing her own teacher hit before she was able to escape. Video from the scene shows staff frantically evacuating the children. This is a large school with more than 3,000 pupils. The police say the perpetrator was a 14-year-old boy who attended the school, and that he took his own life after carrying out the shooting. He's described by teachers as a good student with no serious behavioural issues before this incident.
3: The incident has again intensified the debate about the high level of gun ownership in Thailand. Pawarissa Myrissa, a pupil at the school, wants tougher measures.
5: It makes me wonder if guns have really become so accessible that someone could carry out a mass shooting in a school like this. I hope to see stricter weapons control. So many people have died or been injured, and everyone is deeply concerned for their children and family members. I urge the relevant authorities to take concrete action.
3: The Thai Prime Minister has offered condolences to the victims' families. Russia is systematically taking control of tens of thousands of homes across 4 regions of Ukraine it seized during its full-scale invasion. Many of the 34,000 of them belong to Ukrainians who fled the fighting. Ukrainians are required to obtain a Russian passport and return to occupied Ukraine in person to prove their ownership within 30 days, which is often impossible. Moscow says the scheme is for integrating the reunited regions into the Russian system. The number of Ebola cases in the Democratic Republic of Congo has now exceeded 4,000. Health officials say infections are confirmed in 5 provinces, including the epicentre of Ituri. However, the head of Africa's Disease Control and Prevention Centre, Dr. Jean Kaseya, remains optimistic about a new plan of action.
6: The new strategy that we discussed with President Tshisekedi on the 5th of August, when Dr. Tedros, Professor Janabi and myself, coming together with a number of partners, came to suggest the new approach. What is this new approach? Is to have what we call the village-centered response plan. Everything now will be at village level. And that one is a great revolution because we know that we can stop this outbreak when the community is involved.
3: World News from the BBC. Reports say Saudi Arabia, Turkey and Pakistan are expected to announce a joint defence agreement today. Saudi Crown Prince Mohammed bin Salman is due to meet the Turkish president and the Pakistani prime minister in the Saudi city of Jeddah. They're looking to strengthen security ties amid the war between the US and Iran. The Election Commission in Pakistan-administered Kashmir says polling in parts of two districts of the region have been postponed due to security concerns. The third phase of the regional elections has been scheduled for next Monday. It comes after unrest sparked by demands to increase local representation. Spanish authorities say they've arrested 78 people and seized 18 high-speed boats in a crackdown on a criminal network smuggling drugs and migrants. Police say it transported synthetic drugs from Spain to Algeria, using the return journey to smuggle migrants to the Spanish mainland and the island of Ibiza. The British government has called on council leaders to work with pubs as it wades into a row about potential limits on people drinking while standing in London. A spokesman for the Prime Minister, Andy Burnham, said busy pubs with standing people were just British life. Tyler Dunn has this report.
2: Cheers.
7: Andy Burnham's made no secret about his passion for pubs, posting videos on social media of him pulling pints and eating bar snacks. Now, Number 10 is attempting to call time on a row about whether pubs should deter drinkers from standing at the bar. Westminster City Council, which oversees London's popular Soho nightlife district, has published a draft set of policies encouraging bar staff to put out tables and chairs in place of space to drink standing up. The Conservative leader of the authority has insisted there is no plan to ban vertical drinking, saying the policy is out for consultation.
3: That's the latest BBC News.
8: 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Opera. I'm Naomi Lewin. 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
0: In our 8 o'clock hour at 20 minutes before 9, you're going to hear a chat with Dorota Sobieska of the Cleveland Opera about the Cleveland Opera but the presentation of Mitridate Re di Ponto by Mozart being presented tonight and on Sunday afternoon. That's at 20 minutes before 9 o'clock. You'll hear that on the first program today on WCLV, where it's 6 minutes after 6. It is raining today, but right now the only areas in this listening environment that is not being rained upon, Kent and the Akron-Canton Airport, report no rain right now, but everything else does, and everyone will be rained on eventually. The rain is basically tracking Interstate 71 northbound from Columbus to your front door. It's right now 70 with rain in most places on WCLV. On Interstate 77 northbound after Interstate 480, there's an accident in the left lane, and East Boulevard in Cleveland is blocked due to a fallen tree. That is between Ashbury Avenue and Wade Park Avenue in the University Circle area of Cleveland. Also on Interstate 90 eastbound off-ramp to southbound Interstate 71, there is an accident that has closed that exit ramp. 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
0: There's a flood advisory for Cuyahoga and Lorain counties this morning. Until 9 o'clock, there's been about an inch and a half of rain in those counties overnight. A professional colleague at in my former life in Illinois loved opera, and when I would see him at his job, he worked for a municipal organization, I would see him in the hallway, and he'd walk by and smile and say, "More opera." And this is from The Bartered Bride, an opera by Smetana.

0: If you can sleep through that, check your pulse. That's the Cleveland Orchestra led by Christophe Ondoknoni in a 1994 recording of The Dance of the Comedians by Bedřich Smetana from his 1866 opera called The Bartered Bride, and that is from Act 3, and that was recorded for the Decca label on WCLV. It's 6:15. I'm Jacqueline Gerber, and I'll be your host until 10 this morning. Later this hour, just before the Suze alarm at 5 before 7, we'll offer a feature called the Naughty Etymologist, and that's a word that sounds extremely tasteless, but as it turns out, it's not, which encourages you, I hope, to use it as often as possible, and thus perhaps increase your social stature, because if you shock and dismay with a word that turns out to be perfectly respectable, well, people will remember that conversation with you.
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0: It is 70 with light rain. The only places that don't have rain right now are Kent and the Akron-Canton Airport, but it looks like everybody will be rained upon at some point. Remember, there's a flood advisory for Cuyahoga and Lorain counties, and that's until 9 this morning. That has to do with the fact that there's a lot of rain that fell overnight. And folks waiting for public transportation or to cross the street have already had one bath this morning. They would probably prefer not to have another one fully clothed. So there's a splash alert issued by the Queen of the Morn for curbs and other areas. If you're in the curb lane, driving in the curb lane, remember that things do puddle. Rain, fog, and mist are just about everywhere, and again, except Kent and the Akron-Canton Airport. When I think of Weber's invitation to the dance, I think of a dress of moire taffeta, very modest in its style, and two people who are exceedingly polite. The invitation to the dance by Weber has been arranged here by Hector Berlioz, who was not always polite. Stephen Gaber, former principal cello with the Cleveland Orchestra, performs with the orchestra on WCLV.

0: We heard the Hector Berlioz arrangement of Carl Maria von Weber's Invitation to the Dance from 1819. Christoph von Dohnányi led the Cleveland Orchestra. The cellist was the orchestra's principal cello, Stephen Gaver. 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
0: The forecast for today, rain, you might hear some thunder. That's the forecast for tonight. Tomorrow, there will be sunshine with thunderstorms possible in the afternoon, and the daily highs today, tomorrow, and Sunday will be 85. There's a flood advisory until 9 for Cuyahoga and Lorain counties. Our next music is an overture from an opera, a comic opera, called The Countess by the Polish composer Stanisław Moniuszko. Here is the Warsaw Philharmonic.

On WCLV, we've heard the overture to the comic opera The Countess by the Polish composer Stanisław Moniuszko. Antoni Witt led the Warsaw Philharmonic. The Welsh composer Carl Jenkins has written a number of, a large work called Adiemus. And there are a number of sections in this work for choir and orchestra. And this is called Song of the Spirit, but I don't believe there are real words here. But nevertheless, they are sounded by the members of the London Philharmonic Choir.

0: from the composition Adiemus II by the Welsh composer Carl Jenkins. That's called Song of the Spirit, and we heard the London Philharmonic Choir and the conveniently named Adiemus Symphony of Europe, led by the composer Carl Jenkins. Yikes! There is an enormous backup west of Cleveland. This is related to an accident in the Sheffield area, Interstate 90 eastbound at Route 254. That's Detroit Road. That right lane is blocked, and it's a huge parking lot at that point. Also, cleared now, Interstate 77 northbound after Interstate 480. Further south in the Medina area, Interstate 71 southbound before Route 3. That's not affecting traffic at this point. In the University Circle area of Cleveland, East Boulevard is blocked between Ashbury and Wade Park, and that is due to a fallen tree. 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
0: The next traffic update is in about 10 minutes, followed by the Naughty Etymologist and the Sue's Alarm today on WCLV. And I would suspect that many of you have used the word in question. Unashamedly, and that will continue. Today's high, repeat that tomorrow and Sunday, will be 85 degrees. The thunderstorms will be with us today and tonight. Also, tomorrow afternoon, there's a flood advisory until 9 for Lorain and Cuyahoga counties. Beethoven wrote a series of variations on God Save the King, played here by Angela Hewitt.

0: Angela Hewitt played Beethoven's 7 Variations on God Save the King. On WCLV, there are some matters that require your attention to the west. In the Sheffield area, Interstate 90 eastbound at Route 254 Detroit Road. That accident is in the right lane and the traffic's been backed up for quite a while. In the University Circle area of Cleveland, there is a tree that went boom, and it is blocking East Boulevard between Ashbury Avenue and Wade Park Avenue. 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

How exciting it would have been to hear that overture on opening night in 1937. That is from Babes in Arms. The music's by Richard Rodgers. The unheard lyrics were by Lawrence Hart. The most popular song in that musical, however, is not reflected in that overture, and that is My Funny Valentine. That was the Boston Pops, led by Keith Lockhart on WCLV, where it's time for the Naughty Etymologist, featuring a word that sounds naughty, but it is not, and I guarantee you

Some of you are going to use this today because actually there's a season for this type of repaving and we are in the middle of it. The word is asphalt, A-S-P-H-A-L-T. Far from being an anatomical defect, asphalt is a dark bituminous substance used in paving and as a waterproof cement. And you see all kinds of road crews applying asphalt these days. It's time for the non-Sousa Sousa alarm. This is a short one. It is by Giacomo Puccini. It's called the Electric Shock March.

0: Ricardo Chailly on WCLV led the Verdi Symphony Milan, and that is called the Electric Shark March. It's by Giacomo Puccini, and that was composed for an international convention of telegraph operators in 1899.
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0: I'm running as late as you are. It's 7:02 on WCLV from our IdeaStream newsroom. 12 Northeast Ohio communities will receive $25 million to upgrade aging sewer systems and reduce flooding. The Northeast Ohio Regional Sewer District approved funding yesterday for 19 projects aimed at replacing failing sewer infrastructure, reducing basement backups, and improving water quality. Since the grant program began in 2016, the district has invested more than $148 million in local sewer improvements. For details on this story and more local and national news, tune to 89.7 WKSU or download the free IdeaStream app. Our forecast for today, rain, 85. Tonight, rain, 70. Tomorrow, 85 and sunny with rain in the afternoon. The Guardians are in Chicago this weekend after being swept at home by the Mets. Yesterday's score was 13-6. It's 7:03 on WCLV. The next news on the first program is at 7:35. We'll start the pet news of the week voting at 7:25. Here's the Royal Ballet Symphonia performing a suite. It's by Sir Malcolm Arnold. He styled it as the Little Suite Number 4. And it's this orchestral version of his Little Suite Number 1 for band. That's why classical music announcers are necessary to tell one version from the other. That's by Sir Malcolm Arnold, played by the Royal Ballet Symphonia.

Little Sweet by Sir Malcolm Arnold. It's his Little Sweet Number 4, an orchestral version of the original, which he called the Little Sweet Number 1 for band. And that was played by the Royal Ballet Symphonia, led by Gavin Sutherland. It's time for traffic on WCLV. It's 12 after 7. Things have improved in some places, not so much in others. Let's begin here with to the west, and let's find this in the Sheffield area, Interstate 90 eastbound at 254 Detroit Road. That was really backed up, but things are much better now. Traffic appears to be moving. Not so moving is on the east inbound Shoreway, and I have to scroll through these to find this, so forgive me. Here we go. On the east inbound Shoreway, wait a minute. This is the outbound East Shoreway, beg your pardon. Interstate 90 eastbound at East 185th Street. It is a four-lane used car lot. And that is, there's no way to sugarcoat that. Otherwise, there is a fallen tree in the University Circle area of Cleveland. It has blocked East Boulevard between Ashbury Avenue and Wade Park Avenue. There's a closure due to flooding. East 71st is closed for flooding in Cleveland between Alice Avenue and Covert Avenue. And there is a flood advisory for Cuyahoga and Lorain counties until 9 this morning for precisely the reasons mentioned. Let's go to everything else. This is disjointed, so forgive me. In the Medina area, 71 northbound after Interstate 76, 71 southbound before Route 3, 271 northbound after Ohio 94, 480 eastbound on the off-ramp to southbound Interstate 271. There's a crash there. 271 southbound in Warrensville Heights, there is an accident reported at Route 422 Miles Road. Cleared now, 77 northbound after Interstate 480. We'll update at about 20 after 7 on WCLV. After we hear this string quartet, and actually it's a serenade for string quartet. That title is by the American composer Leo Sowerby, who was Chicago-based. He was 22 when he published this in 1917. It's played by the Avalon String Quartet.

0: We heard members of the Avalon String Quartet on WCLV in Leo Sowerby's 1917 Serenade for String Quartet. He was 22 years old. Sowerby is S-O-W-E-R-B-Y. It's 24 after 7 on the nose. We will set out the Pet News of the Week candidates. You'll vote for 1 hour until 8:25 at the time of the movie quiz, and then I'll give you the winner just before 9. Things have changed very rapidly. I like to say that this is like the lava in your lava lamp, and it's true. On the outbound East Shoreway, Interstate 90 eastbound at East 185th Street, that is now cleared. Summit County, Interstate 77 southbound, there's a crash at Copley Road. It is in the left lane. 71 southbound after West 25th Fulton, that accident is on the right shoulder. These are in no particular order, so please listen for your road. 71 southbound before Route 3, that's fairly south, not far from Medina. That accident is on the right shoulder. Warrensville Heights, 271 southbound at 422 miles in the right lane. 480 eastbounds off ramp to southbound Interstate 271. That crash is on the exit ramp. In the Medina area, 271 northbound after Ohio 94. 71 northbound at West 65th Denison. To the west in the Sheffield area. And this apparently is still in one of the lanes. Interstate 90 eastbound at 254 Detroit. That is still in the right lane, according to this report. In the Medina area, 71 northbound after Interstate 76. Flooding has closed in Cleveland, East 71st Street between Alice Avenue and Covert Avenue. And in the University Circle area of Cleveland, East Boulevard is blocked due to a fallen tree between Ashbury Avenue and Wade Park Avenue. Today's high will be 85 with thunderstorms. You'll have rain tonight and possibly tomorrow afternoon. 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

That was the Cincinnati Pops, and that was the Toreador song from Bizet's opera Carmen. On WCLV, we've got something else from opera. After I introduced the pet news of the week voting, and so many of you are interested in this, you have made the pet news successful, and I thank you for that, because you never know what's going to happen when you try a new feature, and you all were very interested in it. And I will give you the Pet News of the Week candidates. There are two ways to vote. If you have an E, you can email me, queenofthemorn@gmail.com. Please put the vote in the subject line. That will make everything go much, much faster. If you phone on the contest line, 1-800-343-WCLV, if you get the voicemail prompt, hang up and call back. The phone system has changed. You can no longer leave a message on the contest line, a voicemail for the contest line. You can leave a voicemail, but I don't know where I would find it, because it will take you a while to get through the array of choices that you are offered. So if you get the voicemail prompt on the phone, on the contest line, hang up, call back. 1-800-343-WCLV. Here are your three candidates. The gummy worm glutton. This is about a three-year-old beagle named Scooter in Australia who was brought in by her panicked owners after eating an entire bag of gummy worms, which incidentally in Australia are called jelly snakes. She ate 2.4 pounds of gummy worms, and the veterinarians, shall we say, brought it back up, and Scooter is fine. That's the gummy worm glutton. The second one, Surfing Dogs, the 10th Annual World Dog Surfing Championships, took place last weekend in Pacifica in California. 14 dogs of all sizes. A yellow Labrador retriever named Rippin' Rosie took the top prize in the large and extra large category, as well as in the tandem stand-up paddleboarding competition alongside her owner. The French bulldog Isa was named the winner in the medium category, and a mixed breed named Bradley Shortboard Cooper took the top spot among the small dogs. That is Surfing Dogs. The third story is called Trespassing Tortoise. This took place in England, where railway operators teamed up to rescue a trespassing tortoise spotted wandering on the tracks near a station. This was near the Runcorn platform. A tortoise was found next to the tracks near the station, and a passenger waiting for a train reported this to officials. They shut down the railway for about 10 minutes while they retrieved the tortoise. And the tortoise was estimated to be about 50 years old. It was taken to a local rescue center where the runaway pet was later reunited with its owner. So those are your three choices: gummy worm glutton, surfing dogs, trespassing tortoise. 1-800-343-WCLV, queenofthemorn@gmail.com. You may begin voting now.

That is the most famous section of Rigoletto by Giuseppe Verdi. La Donna e Mobile, Juan Diego Flores was the tenor. The Verdi Symphony Milan was led by Carlo Rizzi on WCLV. It's now 26 minutes before 8 o'clock. My colleague Mark Satolo, who handles the 10 to 1 duties, is out this week. He's expected back on Monday. But after so many decades of fielding calls and having communications with all of you, he has got ice water in his veins. Why? Some years ago, and I was present for this, we got a postcard from a listener. Now, I happen to know that this listener's now deceased, so there's no chance that he might be listening. But anyway, he sent a postcard to Mark, and he said, if you play the Ruslan and Ludmilla overture one more time, I'm going to, and then he threatened some type of, it wasn't bodily harm, but it was just kind of silly. Mark looked at this postcard. He had just gotten it in his mailbox. He looked at the postcard, went into the music library, found a recording, and played it. Folks, we know your M.O.

0: From Mikhail Glinka's 1842 opera Ruslan and Ludmilla, we heard the overture played by the Boston Pops, conducted by John Williams. It is time for news on WCLV. It's 20 minutes before 8. From our IdeaStream newsroom, Akron-based Goodyear plans to close one of its largest manufacturing plants as the tire maker seeks to cut costs after a weaker second quarter. According to the Akron Beacon Journal, Goodyear will close its Fayetteville, North Carolina plant by the end of 2027, eliminating about 1,750 jobs. The company reported lower sales and tire shipments for the quarter and said the closure is expected to offset inflation costs and improved profitability. For details on this story, plus more local and national news, tune to 89.7 WKSU or download the free IdeaStream public media app. There is a flood advisory until 9 for Cuyahoga and Lorain counties. We had about an inch to an inch and a half of rain overnight. And that is only up until that flood advisory was issued at 5 this morning by the Weather Service. We've had more rain since then. The rain is moving from the southwest to the northeast. And thunderstorms are in the forecast for today with a high of 85, continuing tonight with a low of 70. Tomorrow's high will be 85 with sunshine, and then thunderstorms are possible in the afternoon. Traffic is next.
1: 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Shall we fly?
2: Next on Footlight Parade, Gertrude Lawrence won a 1952 Tony Award for The King and I, and the whole program shows off the Tony Award winners from the 1950s. I'm Bill Rudman, inviting you to join me each week right here as we celebrate Sounds of the American Musical.
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0: There have been a lot of incidents this morning, accidents and other things, and please listen for your road. These are in no particular order. We will start in Cleveland with a closure due to flooding. East 71st Street is closed between Alice Avenue and Covert Avenue. And also in Cleveland, East Boulevard is closed between Ashbury and Wade Park in the University Circle area of Cleveland, and that is due to a fallen tree. Further south in the Medina area, Interstate 71 northbound, there's a crash after Interstate 76. 71 northbound at West 65th Denison. These are all crashes. 71 southbound after West 25th Fulton, that's on the right shoulder. Summit County, Interstate 77 southbound at Copley in the left lane. 271 southbound, there's a crash on the off-ramp to southbound Interstate 77. Also in Warrensville Heights, Interstate 271 southbound, there's an accident at 422 miles. It's in the right lane. To the west in the Sheffield area, and this was really backed up this morning, it's now no longer a factor. Cleared now, 90 eastbound at Route 254 Detroit Road. Also cleared in the Medina area, 71 southbound before Route 3. 480 eastbound on the ramp to 271, that's been cleared. And then also in the Medina area, 271 northbound after Ohio 94, that accident has been cleared as well.
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0: Apollo's Fire is directed by Jeanette Sorel. This is the rondo from Mozart's Piano Concerto No. 23. The instrument is not our modern-day piano, but the forte piano, which is a precursor of it. It is not as forte as our present-day piano, but it is respectable and perfect for Mozart. John Gibbons is the soloist.

Don Gibbons was the forte pianist with Apollo's Fire, led by Jeanette Sorrell on WCLV. We heard the Rondo from the Piano Concerto No. 23 by Mozart. On Interstate 71 southbound, there's a crash after West 25th that's on the right shoulder. Orangeville Heights, Interstate 271 southbound, there's an accident at 422 Miles Road. Summit County, 77 southbound at Copley.

0: That was the duo Amaral performing the E major sonata Kirkpatrick 531 by Domenico Scarlatti. 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

Irving Berlin's tune called Cheek to Cheek from 1935, arranged by Dick Hyman and played by Jenny Lynn on WCLV. Today's high will be 85. There's going to be rain all day. It's moving from the southwest to the northeast, and that

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3: BBC News with Govinda Gill. Saudi Arabia, Turkey and Pakistan have signed a joint defence agreement to boost their collective security. The accord was signed in Saudi Arabia by Crown Prince Mohammed bin Salman, the Turkish President Recep Tayyip Erdogan and the Pakistani Prime Minister Shahbaz Sharif in the holy city of Mecca. Ambarasan Ethiarajan reports.
4: The joint defence pact means an attack on any one of the three states would be regarded as an attack against them all. Saudi Arabia brings the financial power and a strategic location and is one of the largest weapons purchasers. Turkey is the second largest military force in NATO with an advanced defence production capacity. Pakistan has nuclear weapons. The three Sunni Muslim states have come together amid the backdrop of war between the US and Shia dominated Iran.
3: Police in Thailand say a student has killed at least seven people in a northern Bangkok suburb, including teachers at his school and earlier two of his grandparents. The 14-year-old then shot himself. Thailand's prime minister said the shooter's friend had told police he'd been under great stress. The Thai education minister, Yotchanan Wongsawat, explained that a mental health action plan would soon be announced to help those following the attack.
5: Aside from the children and parents, we have to acknowledge the teachers' state of mind too. Many of them are now in the process of sending students home. But the teachers who remain are carrying out their duties fully. In terms of care measures, including various forms of support, this will cover both teachers and students. And the mental health aspect is important too.
3: The Africa Centres for Disease Control says communities must play a bigger role in tackling the rapidly spreading Ebola outbreak in the Democratic Republic of Congo. Its head, Dr. Jean Kaseya, told the BBC that involving village leaders could help counter misinformation, detect cases early, and promote safer burial practices.
6: By giving back responsibility to communities, we know that we can even start to identify those who are having symptoms and to treat them. But that one will be also supported by the free healthcare services. And we got assurance from the government that they will be paying all medical doctors, nurses from public and private area. And we also said we'll support the opening of the school in September and to provide also a strong humanitarian approach.
3: Spanish authorities say they've arrested 78 people and seized 18 high-speed boats in a crackdown on a criminal network smuggling drugs and migrants across the Mediterranean. Investigators say the network brought over 2,000 people to Spain, making millions of dollars in profits. World news from the BBC. Global football is becoming increasingly splintered among factions for and against the FIFA president, Gianni Infantino. Norway's Football Federation has called for him to resign after he scrapped plans to sell stakes in FIFA's tournaments. But the Argentine and Mexican federations are the latest to back him and break with their own confederation. Russia is systematically taking control of tens of thousands of homes across four regions of Ukraine it seized during its full-scale invasion. The Russian government says the scheme is part of what it calls a legal framework for integrating the reunited regions into the Russian system. Olga Robinson has this report.
7: We analysed official documents published by authorities that are backed by Russia in four occupied regions of Ukraine, identifying more than 34,000 homes which are in the process of being seized. Many of them belong to Ukrainians who have fled the fighting. Properties are being declared ownerless and then transferred to local authorities. The practice has been endorsed by the Russian President Vladimir Putin, who signed a law formalising the scheme late last year. To try and get their property back, Ukrainians are required to obtain a Russian passport and to return to occupied Ukraine in person to prove their ownership rights within 30 days. Ukrainians we spoke to said it was neither safe nor possible for them to return.
3: Malaysia Aviation Group is introducing mandatory drug screening for pilots across all its airlines after one of them tested positive on arrival in Indonesia last month. The arrested pilot was also alleged to have smuggled 70,000 ecstasy tablets into Indonesia. The contents of a 162-year-old bottle of Guinness recovered from a shipwreck off the southeast coast of England are being analysed to see if it could still be drinkable. The bottle was discovered by a Belgium underwater photographer near the port of Dover late last year. That's the latest BBC News.
0: I wonder what the procedure is in that type of a situation. Clearly, there would be some, I suspect, some analysis. I cannot imagine anybody volunteering to drink something like that without having some idea of what's there. But on the other hand, we are always surprised by things that happened, aren't we?
2: 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I'm Frank Dominguez. This week, Chilean conductor Maximiano Valdez conducts the Asturias Symphony Orchestra in Mendelssohn's famous violin concerto in E minor, with Portuguese-American violinist Elmar Oliveira as soloist. That's next time on Concierto.
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0: The flood advisory continues until 9 for Lorain and Cuyahoga counties. It's going to be 85 today. The thunderstorms will continue. They're moving from the southwest to the northeast. We may have a respite midday, but there are quite a few storms where those came from, and they're in southwest Ohio right now. Tonight's forecast, 70 with thunderstorms. Tomorrow, 85 with sunshine and afternoon thunderstorms. Temperatures remain around 70 degrees. There have been any number of accidents this morning. These are in no particular order, so please listen for your road. The flooding in Cleveland has closed East 71st Street between Alice Avenue and Covert Avenue. A fallen tree in Cleveland in the University Circle area has blocked East Boulevard between Ashbury Avenue and Wade Park. In the Medina area, 71 northbound after Interstate 76. These are accidents. Warrensville Heights, 271 southbound at 422 miles. Richfield, 271 southbound on the ramp to Interstate 77. Cleared now in Summit County, 77 southbound at Copley. Also cleared 71 southbound after West 25th Fulton. And cleared 71 northbound at West 65th Denison. Irnadoknani had a ballet called the Veil of Pierrette, and Irnadoknani was the grandfather of the Cleveland Orchestra's music director, Laureate Christoph Irnadoknani. This is the wedding waltz from the Veil of Pierrette.

0: From the ballet The Veil of Pierrette by Erno von Dohnányi, that was The Wedding Waltz, played by the BBC Philharmonic, and the conductor was the former resident conductor of the Cleveland Orchestra, Matthias Bamert. At 8:14 on WCLV, you've got 10 minutes in which to vote for the pet news of the week on the contest line or by email. And in this iteration of the traffic, the closing of East 71st Street in Cleveland is due to flooding between Alice Avenue and Covert Avenue. In University Circle on East Boulevard, a tree fell, which has blocked East Boulevard between Ashbury Avenue and Wade Park. Here are the accidents further south in the Medina area, 71 northbound after Interstate 76. Also in Summit County, Route 8 southbound after Graham Road, that's in the left lane. Also in Summit County, Interstate 76 eastbound before 21, also in the left lane. That backup is to 261. In Cleveland, Interstate 90 eastbound on the off-ramp to Carnegie. That's 90 eastbound is the Interbelt North. On the off-ramp to Carnegie, there's an accident on that rather short exit ramp. Summit County, 77 southbound at Copley. Let's see what has cleared. Everything else is cleared. So we are in a position to say that support for WCLV comes from members, with additional support from
1: the Cleveland Orchestra, presenting the voices that changed music. Guest vocalists Kapathia Jenkins and Ryan Shaw join the orchestra for an evening of music by Aretha Franklin, Stevie Wonder, Whitney Houston, and others. 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
0: Today's high will be 85 with thunderstorms. Temperatures remain in the 70s. We'll play the movie quiz at 8:25. There's no prize today, but we'll try to challenge you to guess the name of the movie. A gymnopédie is derived from an ancient Greek word that refers to an ancient Spartan festival where young men and youths performed ritual dances without their clothes on. Eric Satie used to jokingly refer to his three gymnopédies as his naked dances, but we won't dwell on that on the radio because we know that Anne Kefalek was fully clothed when she recorded this in 1988.

The French pianist Anne Kafelek on WCLV performed the Three Gymna Pédies from 1888 by the French composer Erik Satie. We'll play the movie quiz in a couple of minutes on WCLV, and we're going to update traffic now. In Summit County, Interstate 76 eastbound, there is an accident before Route 21. It's in the left lane, backed up to 261. Summit County, Route 8 southbound after Graham Road. In the Medina area, 71 northbound after Interstate 76. That closure in Akron due to flooding is of Sand Run Parkway between North Portage Path and Sand Run Road. The blocked tree in the University Circle area of Cleveland, that has rendered East Boulevard impassable between Ashbury Avenue and Wade Park Avenue. And in Cleveland, flooding has closed East 71st Street between Alice Avenue and Covert Avenue.

From The Soldier's Tale, L'Histoire du Soldat by Stravinsky, The Devil's Dance, was played by violinist, actually violist in this case, Rachel Barton Pine, pianist Patrick Sinojic, and the clarinetist was John Bruce Yate. And if you've never seen The Soldier's Tale by Stravinsky, I would recommend it. It is fascinating. I think the most fascinating part to me is the instrumentation. And that would require more time than we have on WCLV as we approach the movie quiz, and we'll call time on the pet news votes. I'll give you the winner just before 9 o'clock. And also, Dorota Sobieski of the Cleveland Opera, I'll play for you our chat from a couple of days ago about Mitridate Re di Ponto, a very early opera by Mozart, which is being presented by the Cleveland Opera tonight and also on Sunday afternoon, and you're going to hear that at 20 before 9 on WCLV. On the movie quiz today, we don't have a prize, but the prize in your case is knowing that you got it right. And the number to call, and we will no longer accept your pet votes, but thank you for thinking of us. We have quite a few calls in today. 1-800-343-WCLV, 1-800-343-9258. As there is no prize, there's no real competition as such, but your calls are always welcome on the contest line. The purest form of the movie quiz is that I play a piece of music and you identify the movie. In this case, one of the stars was Marilyn Monroe. 1-800-343-WCLV. Do you know the name of this movie?

The tune is by Alfred Newman, and he actually wrote that tune early in the 1930s for a film called Street Scene, and it frequently is found in recordings under that name. But in this case, it was used in a 1950 motion picture, and that performance was by the National Philharmonic. The co-stars, Marilyn Monroe's co-stars, were Betty Grable and Lauren Bacall. And the self-explanatory title was called How to Marry a Millionaire, in which they're all looking for, to marry a purse, but they find other things as well, and that's a happy ending. How to Marry a Millionaire was the answer on today's movie quiz on WCLV. In a few minutes, I will chat with Dorota Sobieska of the Cleveland Opera about the early Mozart opera being presented tonight and Sunday afternoon, Mitridate, Re di Ponto, and details are forthcoming, so you'll want to make some notes.

0: Nicholas Harnoncourt led the Berlin Philharmonic. That's the Trich-Trach Polka, the Chit-Chat Polka, by Johann Strauss Jr. on WCLV, where support comes from.
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0: And that was Gil Shaham playing the violin with the Orpheus Chamber Orchestra. And that's an arrangement of Liebesfreude by Fritz Kreisler. My chat with Dorota Tobieska of the Cleveland Opera about Mitridate Re di Ponto by Mozart is coming up in a moment.
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0: On WCLV, IdeaStream Public Media, Dorota Sobieska is the Executive Artistic Director of Cleveland Opera, which is presenting a really early opera by Mozart this weekend, Mitridate Re di Ponto. And Dorota, Mozart was really very young when he wrote this.
4: He was 14, indeed, and the score is amazing. Just mind-blowing that a person in this age could write such a score. We still wonder. Absolute masterpiece.
0: And it was popular in his day, wasn't it?
4: Yeah, when it was performed, it was a great success, and then it was repeated, I believe, 21 times. So that was significant.
0: What is the plot of Mitridate Re di Ponto?
4: Very difficult to summarize because there's a little bit of complication, but it's both a family story and a legend, a story based in historical facts. Mitridate was the king of Pontus, which is around what was called Minor Armenia, that region, and northern Turkey, perhaps. He was the king who was fighting the big imperial powers like Rome, and so he was a spokesman in some ways of the smaller nations like the Greeks who fought for liberty. So on that side, he was viewed as a very brave and liberating figure, but on the other side, he was a cruel guy and not nice at all. There are many stories connected with poison. When you think of Mitridate and start searching the internet, first thing that comes up is poison. And the story goes that he wanted to be immune to poison, so he drank a little bit of poison quite often, and so he became immune. And at the end of the opera, there is a moment when he wants to kill himself because he is victorious, and this time he lost the battle, and he said, I will not lose with anyone. So he wanted to poison himself, but the poison didn't work. So
0: he was frustrated in that.
4: He was frustrated and asked one of the guards to do the job for him.
0: Now, you have a collaboration with Cleveland Ballet, as I understand. What role will the ballet personnel play in this opera?
4: They are the people of Pontus who greet the king at first, but then they also switch into the role of personifying the characters and the stories. So it's halfway real action and halfway fantasy and more poetic introduction of ballet on stage.
0: Who is your music director?
4: Jacek Sobieski is our music director, but for this show we also have a fabulous conductor, Maestro Grzegorz Nowak, flying from Warsaw.
0: You mentioned before we started this chat that you were born in Warsaw and you were born very close to an opera house.
4: Exactly, about like, I was born 200 yards from the building of the Grand Opera, which is huge and impressive. And since I was very small, I loved opera, and I visited that building very often. I asked my parents to take me first, and then I did it on my own. The first thing I saw there was a ballet, and that was an amazing experience. In my mind, opera and ballet go together, partly because that was the experience from my childhood. Both ballet and opera were taking place in the same building. They were one institution, and that's how I'm thinking of it.
0: For a young person, I would imagine that the whole imaginative environment of an opera house, had to basically overcome your senses.
4: This was like a fairy tale come life. I had a huge, always as a child, I wrote poetry, and I had this flamboyant imagination, and opera was the embodiment of those dreamlike visions that I had as a child, and they appeared as if they were something real on stage that I thought was only in my imagination.
0: And despite all of that, there is the reality of people sitting in opera seats, and you had recounted a story in which your father was snoring during an opera. Do you remember what opera that was?
4: Yeah, the Coronation of Poppea. the story, this was based on an ancient story, and frankly, that I look back, there wasn't much action on stage, just music, and I was transformed into that wonderful world of what to me looked like half fairy tale, half history. But my father liked more action on stage, more popular appeal. So he was actually snoring while I sat there all thrilled.
0: Well, not everybody is really cut out for the Coronation of Poppea. That was Dorota Sobieski of the Cleveland Opera about Mitridate, Re di Ponto. It's being presented twice by the Cleveland Opera, once tonight at 7:30 and then Sunday, August 9th at 4. And you might want to grab a pencil. This is at the First Baptist Church of Greater Cleveland on Fairmont Boulevard in Shaker Heights. Tickets are available online. You can go to the website, theclevelandopera.org. And also, there is a phone number you can use for tickets, which is 216-816-1411. And I'll repeat that. That is 216-816-1411. And the Cleveland Opera's website said tickets will also be available at the door, cash or check. And the First Baptist Church of Greater Cleveland is on Fairmont Boulevard. That's between Lee Road and Warrensville Center Road, 3630 Fairmont Boulevard in Shaker Heights. I thought you might be interested in listening to the overture to Mitridate, Re di Ponto by Mozart.

was the overture to Mitridate by Mozart, which is being presented by the Cleveland Opera in two performances tonight at 7:30 and Sunday afternoon at 4 at First Baptist Church of Greater Cleveland on Fairmont Boulevard in Shaker Heights. That's between Lee Road and Warrensville Center Road. You can buy tickets online at theclevelandopera.org. And there's also instructions. You can also order by phone, and they also will offer tickets at the door via cash or check. That's tonight at 7:30 or Sunday afternoon at 4, offered by the Cleveland Opera on WCLV. Things seem to be settling down in Summit County on Interstate 76 westbound at Arlington. The accident there is in the right two lanes. Further north, Interstate 90 eastbound.

That's a recording by the Danish string quartet of a tune by the Norwegian folk fiddler German Haugen. It's called Water Lily. The tune itself is from 1970, and the recording is from the 2017 release on the ECM label called Last Leaf by the Danish string quartet, which has performed more than once in Northeast Ohio. Next hour, we're going to hear the Suite for Two Pianos by Miyoko Scaramouche, by the Lebec sisters, who have a new release commemorating their 55 years of collaboration and of recording. And Scaramouche is coming up next hour on WCLV. The pet news vote was overwhelmingly in favor of the trespassing tortoise. This is about railway operators in England who rescued a trespassing tortoise spotted wandering on the tracks near a station. And the train operating company called Avanti West Coast has a turtle named Turbo as its mascot and said a passenger waiting on the platform

0: Runcorn spotted a tortoise next to the tracks, reported it to officials. They shut down the line for 10 minutes, retrieved the tortoise, and then took it to a local rescue center, and the little mascot, Turbo, went with this found tortoise to keep it company. And the tortoise is estimated to have been about 50 years old. After it was taken to the local rescue center, the runaway pet was later reunited with its owner. So the trespassing tortoise overwhelmingly won the pet news of the week.
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2: This is the Composer's Datebook for August 7th. I'm John Burge. On today's date in 1893, a talented Italian composer died of tuberculosis at the age of 39. His name, Alfredo Catalani. And in his short lifetime, he completed six operas. The last of these, titled La Vallée, premiered the year before his death and proved the most successful. The opera had some passionate fans, including the famous Italian conductor Arturo Toscanini, who even named one of his daughters Vallée after the title character. These days, Catalani's operas are rarely staged, but one aria from La Vallée has kept his name alive. In Act One, the mountain maid Vallée sings, "Eben ne andrò lontana," well then, I'll go far away, as she decides to leave her home forever. This aria became very popular with sopranos and has been recorded by artists ranging from Maria Callas to Renee Fleming. Oddly enough, the aria plays a major role in a movie, a 1981 French crime thriller titled Diva, about an obsessed opera fan who has a secret recording made of his favorite soprano singing it. An artist who, in the movie, refuses to be recorded, so of course everyone wants to get their hands on his bootleg. Composer's Datebook is produced by APM, American Public Media, in collaboration with the American Composers Forum, reminding you that all music was once new.

On WCLV, we're going to hear Sir Edward Gehrman's Welsh Rhapsody later in this hour, as well as the suite for two pianos called Scaramouche by Darius Milhaud, featuring the Lebec sisters. Henri Rabaud wrote an opera called Maruf Cobbler of Cairo, and one commentator said about this plot based on a tale from the Arabian Nights, he said, Maruf must be one of the most passive protagonists in operatic literature. Our cobbler isn't ambitious, clever, or brave. I guess he just trusts luck. But the plot persists, and Henri Rabaud's dances from Maruf Cobbler of Cairo are played by the Minnesota Orchestra on WCLV, led by A.G. Owe.

0: On WCLV, we've heard dances from the comic opera Marouf, Cobbler of Cairo from 1914 by the Frenchman Henri Ribaud. AJ Owe led the Minnesota Orchestra.
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0: Sisters Katia and Maria Lebec have been recording for the Philips label for a number of decades. But Decca is the source of a three-box CD set commemorating the 55 years that the sisters have recorded. And Scaramouche, which we're going to hear in a recording from 1989, is not in the three CD set. I double-checked it. But this was recorded in 1989. The work itself, Scaramouche, by Darius Milhaud, is from 1937.

0: That last movement of Darius Milhaud's Scaramouche is subtitled Brasileira and is frequently played on its own on classical radio. It was performed by sisters Katia and Maria Lebec on WCLV, where support comes in part from
1: 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Beethoven's Symphony No. 5 opens the program, and his Leonora Overture No. 3 concludes it. In between, Janáček's suite from his 1930 opera, From the House of the Dead. 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
0: Sir Edward Gehrman wrote his Welsh Rhapsody in 1904 for the Cardiff Festival. It's a portrait of traditional Welsh melodies, played here by the National Symphony of Ireland.

0: From 1904, Sir Edward Gehrman's Welsh Rhapsody was played by the National Symphony of Ireland, conducted by Andrew Penny. 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
0: We can assume from the output of Georg Philipp Telemann that he was a man of mixed tastes. And as an example, here's his Wind Quartet No. 6.

0: We've heard the European Baroque Soloist on WCLV. That's the Wind Quartet No. 6 by Georg Philipp Telemann.
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Justin Doyle led the Academy for Early Music Berlin and the Rias Chamber Chorus in George Frideric Handel's coronation anthem, Zadok the Priest, from 1727. Now we'll have another coronation march, or more coronation music. Andre Previn leads the Royal Philharmonic in Sir William Walton's coronation march, Orb and Scepter, from 1953.

Sir William Walton's Coronation March, Orban Scepter from 1953, written for Queen Elizabeth II. Andre Previn led the Royal Philharmonic. Now we'll celebrate the birthday of Cuban composer Julian Orban. He was born on this date in 1925. These are his Tres Versiones Sinfonicas, or three symphonic versions. We'll hear three movements, Pavana, Organum Conductus, and Xylophone. Eduardo Mata leads the Simón Bolívar Symphony.

0: Marking the birthday of Cuban composer Julian Orban here on WCLV, those were his three symphonic versions. We heard three movements, a pavana, organum, conductus, and xylophone. Eduardo Mata led the Simón Bolívar Symphony. In just a moment, we'll have music from Czech composer Jiří Antonín Benda.
1: Here are some upcoming area arts events from the WCLV online arts calendar. At the Blossom Music Festival, conductor Tabita Berglund makes her Cleveland Orchestra debut, leading the orchestra in Sibelius's tone poem Finlandia and Prokofiev's Suite No. 2 from Romeo and Juliet. These two works are paired with Sibelius's violin concerto performed by Dutch violinist Simona Lamsma. It's on Saturday, August 15th. Chagrin Valley Little Theater presents Big, based on the film of 12-year-old Josh, whose wish to be grown up comes true overnight. It runs July 24th through August 16th. 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
0: Now we'll have music by Czech composer Jiří Antonín Benda here on WCLV. This is his Symphonia No. 12 from 1770. Christian Benda leads the Prague Chamber Orchestra.

0: Christian Benda led the Prague Chamber Orchestra in music of his direct ancestor, Yuri Antonin Benda. That was his Symphonia No. 12 from 1770. In a moment, a string symphony by Felix Mendelssohn.
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0: Taking us to the 11 o'clock hour here on WCLV, Thomas Fay leads the Heidelberg Symphony in Felix Mendelssohn's String Symphony No. 8. This version has winds accompanying.

0: Thomas Fay led the Heidelberg Symphony in Felix Mendelssohn's String Symphony No. 8 from 1822. I'm Anna Burr. Thanks so much for tuning in to WCLV. Coming up the rest of the 11 o'clock hour, we'll hear music of Gustav Holst and Carl Maria von Weber. 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
0: Now for music of Antonio Vivaldi. This is his Concerto for Violin, Two Oboes, Two Horns, and Bassoon from 1720. Matthew Lussier leads Le Violon du Croix, and the violin soloist in the third movement is Pascale Giguère.

0: Matthew Lussier led the Violon du Roi in Antonio Vivaldi's Concerto for Violin, Two Oboes, Two Horns, and Bassoon from 1720. The violin soloist was Pascal Giguère. 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
0: It's a well-known fact that Vivaldi worked at a girls' school, but did you know that Gustav Holst did as well? We'll hear music right now. It's the St. Paul's Suite, of which Gustav Holst was the music director of the girls' school. Richard Hickox leads the City of London Symphonia in Gustav Holst's St. Paul's Suite from 1913.

Richard Hickox led the City of London Symphonia in Gustav Holst's St. Paul's Suite from 1913. Now we'll switch it up with music by Franz von Suppe. This is the overture to his one-act comic opera from 1869, Isabella. Franz Welser-Muss leads the Vienna Philharmonic in a live recording from New Year's Day 2023. The overture to Isabella by Franz von Suppe.

0: the overture to Franz von Suppé's one-act comic opera, Isabella. That's music from 1869 here on WCLV. Franz Welser-Must led the Vienna Philharmonic. In a moment, we'll have music from Carl Maria von Weber, the overture to the Ruler of the Spirits.
1: 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Song Recital Project presents baritone Jason Pha and pianist John Simmons in a recital titled Wayfarer in Dream, featuring music of Mozart, Mahler, and more. 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
0: Taking us to the noon hour here on WCLV, music of Carl Maria von Weber. This is his overture to the Ruler of Spirits from 1811. Roy Goodman leads the Hanover Band.

0: Roy Goodman led the Hanover Band in Carl Maria von Weber's overture to the Ruler of Spirits from 1811. Coming up with Lunchtime with the Cleveland Orchestra, we'll have music of Antonín Dvořák and Anton Bruckner. From Dvořák, we'll hear his Symphony No. 6 in D major from 1880. Anton Bruckner will hear the Scherzo from his Symphony No. 6 from 1 year later, 1881. I'm Anna Burr, and you're listening to WCLV, 77 and mostly cloudy in the Cleveland area, Akron, 75 and mostly clear, Canton, partly cloudy and 75. Coming up in a moment, we'll have news from the BBC. 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
0: In a little while, we'll have John Mills with you for the Big Work at One here on WCLV. We'll celebrate the birthday of Ian Hobson, English pianist, conductor, and teacher. We'll hear him lead the Sinfonia de Camera in music of Ignaz Moscheles. We'll also hear music of Joaquin Turina. We'll hear his Sinfonia Sevillana. Now for the BBC.
3: This is London.

0: with Sue Montgomery. Saudi Arabia, Turkey and Pakistan have signed a defence agreement to boost their collective security. It means an attack on one would be seen as an attack on all, as Jo Inwood now reports.
1: Pakistan and Saudi Arabia already had a joint defence pact. This agreement, signed in the holy city of Mecca, brings in Turkey, a significant military and industrial power. All three mention their shared faith in official statements, leading some to dub this the Muslim NATO. But experts say this is not a replacement for the Western Military Alliance, of which Turkey is a member. It does, however, reflect growing concerns around America's reliability as a partner, about the actions of Israel, plus the destabilizing effects of the war with Iran.
0: Thailand's Prime Minister has promised to introduce a new firearms control law after a school shooting in which a teenage boy killed seven people before taking his own life. Police say the 14-year-old killed two of his grandparents before moving to the school. Jonathan Head is at the scene.
2: For various reasons, the country is awash with guns. There's a kind of lax gun culture. People like owning guns, although you're supposed to keep track of them. A lot of unlicensed guns are passed around. There are also very porous borders. Thailand's got a war going on its border in Myanmar where there's a big demand for guns. A lot of smuggling coming across other borders. So trying to keep a track of illegal guns is difficult. The Prime Minister has talked about toughening up the laws, but this was apparently a licensed gun. And the real issue is, how did a 14-year-old get a hold of it?
0: The spat between Italy and Spain has worsened, with Rome saying it won't bow to ultimatums or impositions from Madrid and would maintain border controls on arrivals from Spain at least for another week. Sasha Schlichter reports.

0: roots.
1: When Spain's North African territory of Ceuta was last week suddenly overwhelmed by 72,000 Moroccans flooding across the border, one of the first EU countries to get really spooked was Italy. It reintroduced border controls for people arriving from Spain. Today, Madrid threatened to impose reciprocal measures unless Rome lifted its controls by Sunday night. But Italy says it won't bow to ultimatums and will only reconsider its decision once it's certain there is no new migration wave heading towards Europe.
0: A US federal appeals court has ordered President Trump's administration to stop construction on a $400 million ballroom on the site of the White House's demolished East Wing. In a majority 2-1 verdict, the judges said the administration must seek approval from Congress for the project. The verdict is seen as a major setback in a case testing Mr. Trump's presidential authority. World news from the BBC. The World Health Organization has recommended testing the Arvibo Ebola vaccine against the Bundibugyo strain in a clinical trial in the Democratic Republic of Congo. Its technical advisory group says early animal studies suggest the vaccine may offer some protection, particularly against death from the strain behind the current outbreak. Colombia's new right-wing president, Abelardo de la Espriella, is being sworn in today, breaking with tradition by taking the oath of office away from the capital, Bogotá. Like-minded leaders from across South America are expected to attend the inauguration in the city of Cali. The University of Cambridge in England says it will review its processes for hiring senior academics following the resignation of Jason Arday, the youngest black professor in its history. Cambridge says the investigation into his appointment will feed into its review. Professor Arday resigned with immediate effect on Wednesday after accusations of plagiarism and fabricating or exaggerating parts of his life story. Punk rock fans have gathered in the English town of Blackpool to celebrate the 50th anniversary of the anarchic musical subculture. Veteran punks with spiky hair have been joined by younger enthusiasts at the Rebellion Festival. The genre was launched by bands like the Ramones and the Sex Pistols and is currently enjoying a resurgence as a new generation embraces its anti-authoritarian ethos. Jenny Russell-Smith is co-founder of the event.
2: It's our 30th anniversary and it's a gathering of punks and like-minded souls from all over the world. It always kind of irks me a bit when everybody kind of says, oh, you know, punks about 1977 and it's not, because actually there are probably more punk bands now in the world than there ever was in the 70s and early 80s.
0: BBC News.
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3: 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This hour, we'll hear the scherzo from Anton Bruckner's Symphony No. 6 of 1881, and we begin with the Sixth Symphony of Antonin Dvorak, a work from 1 year prior in 1880. Christoph von Dohnányi leads the Cleveland Orchestra in Antonin Dvorak's Symphony No. 6.

0: Christoph von Dohnányi led the Cleveland Orchestra in Antonín Dvořák's Symphony No. 6 in D major from 1880. In a moment, we'll have music from Anton Bruckner from 1 year later. 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
0: Closing out this edition of Lunchtime with the Cleveland Orchestra here on WCLV, we'll once again hear Christoph von Dohnányi lead the Cleveland Orchestra, this time in music of Anton Bruckner. This is the Scherzo from his Symphony No. 6 of 1881. We'll hear the third movement.

0: Christoph von Dohnányi led the Cleveland Orchestra in the Scherzo Third Movement of Anton Bruckner's Symphony No. 6. I'm Anna Burr. Thank you so much for tuning in for Lunchtime with the Cleveland Orchestra here on WCLV. In a moment, John Mills will be joining you for The Big Work at 1.
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3: And good afternoon. It's 1 minute past 1 o'clock here at WCLV. I'm John Mills, and it's now time for our Big Work at 1. Today on the Big Work at 1, we are marking the birthday of Ian Hobson, the English pianist, conductor, and teacher, turns 74 years old today. Here he is both as soloist and conductor with the Sinfonia da Camera of Champaign-Urbana, Illinois. Here they are together performing the Piano Concerto No. 5 of Ignaz Moscheles.

0: Pianist Ian Hobson, as both pianist and conductor with the Sinfonia da Camera. That was the Piano Concerto No. 5 by Ignaz Moscheles. Ian Hobson, the English pianist, conductor, and teacher, turns 74 years old today. That was our Big Work at 1. I hope you enjoyed it, and I hope you'll tune in next week for more pieces of music in the 1 o'clock hour. Coming up, music of Joaquin Turina. 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
2: 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The Cleveland Repertory Orchestra announces an expanded four-concert 2026-27 season. Under the direction of founder and music director Matthew Salvaggio, the orchestra's fifth season opens September 12th with a commemoration of the 25th anniversary of the September 11 attacks. All concerts begin at 7 p.m. and admission is pay what you will. Arts Renaissance Tremont presents Uncharted Territory. They're bringing together five world-class and diverse jazz musicians for an experimental evening. 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The five pieces will be rehearsed and performed in front of a live audience for the first time. It's September 19th at Pilgrim United Congregational Church in Tremont. To find out more about these events and others, visit WCLV's online arts calendar at wclv.org.
0: Here's music by the Spanish composer Joaquin Turina. This is a 1920 tone poem of sorts. He called it the Sinfonia Sevillana, the symphony from Seville. Each of the three movements depicts different aspects of the city, including the panorama by the river Guadalquivir, and the Fiesta en San Juan de Aznafarache city in Seville. Here is the Cincinnati Symphony, Jesus Lopez Cobos conducting. Turina's Sinfonia Sevillana.

0: The Cincinnati Symphony, led by Jesus Lopez Cobos. That was the Sinfonia Sevillana by Joaquin Turina. Well, thanks for tuning in for Classical Music here on WCLV. Coming up in the next hour, we have Elgar's Cello Concerto, a couple of performances featuring Reginald L. Mobley, music of Bach, Niels Gade, and a little bit of fun here from France to start the next hour. I'm John Mills. All that and more is still ahead here on WCLV, where support comes from our members and from
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Pianist Alexander Schimpf performing one of Claude Debussy's preludes from Book 2, and that was Terrace of Beholders of Moonlight. Here's some more French music. This is a fun take on Eric Satie's Gymnote Pédi No. 1. It's called A New Satisfaction. The ensemble is made in Berlin.

The ensemble Made in Berlin, performing A New Satisfaction. That was an arrangement of Erik Satie's Gymnopédie No. 1. It was made by Stefan Konch, who is the cellist of that ensemble. Well, good afternoon. I'm John Mills. It's 10 minutes past 2 o'clock here at WCLV. We have some rain in the forecast. High of 84 today. Tonight, chance of thunderstorms, low of 71. Tomorrow, a chance of showers and thunderstorms in the morning, high of 84. Tomorrow night, low of 70, with a slight chance of rain. Sunday, sunny, high of 84. At last check here at the Idea Center at Playhouse Square, we showed some rain and 74 degrees, mostly cloudy and 78 in Akron. Here's music by the Danish composer Niels Gade. It's his Opus 1, a concert overture called Echoes of Ossian. Here is the Danish National Radio Symphony, led by Dmitry Kitayenko.

0: Echoes of Ocean. That was the Concert Overture Opus 1 of Niels Gade, performed by the Danish National Radio Symphony, Dmitri Kitayenko conducting. Ocean is a narrator and purported author of a cycle of epic poems from Scotland. Coming up, two performances featuring Reginald L. Mobley.
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0: Our first of two performances featuring the countertenor Reginald L. Mobley is an arrangement of the spiritual Steal Away. The arranger was Patrick Dupre Quigley, who is also conductor and pianist with Seraphic Fire.

Seraphic Fire with countertenor Reginald L. Mobley and conductor and pianist Patrick Dupre Quigley. That was an arrangement of the spiritual Steal Away, and I absolutely adore that arrangement. Here's another performance by Reginald L. Mobley. Here he is joined by pianist Henry Lebedinsky and Agave Baroque. This is a song by Florence Price called Sympathy.

0: Setting poetry by Paul Laurence Dunbar. That was a song called Sympathy by Florence Price. Reginald L. Mobley was the countertenor. The pianist was Henry Lebedinsky. And they were all joined by Agave Baroque. 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
0: Here is music of Johann Sebastian Bach from the collection A Musical Offering. This is the Richer Carr for six voices, performed by one pianist, Alan Feinberg.

0: pianist Alan Feinberg, performing the Richard Carr for Six Voices from Johann Sebastian Bach's A Musical Offering. It's 2:44 here at WCLV. 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
0: When the October 1919 premiere of Edward Elgar's Cello Concerto took place, it was a debacle because the performers did not have enough time to rehearse the brand new work. It languished somewhat in obscurity until the middle of the 20th century, 1960s, when a recording by Jacqueline Dupré became a classical bestseller, and now this is one of the most famous cello concertos in the entire repertoire. We will hear a performance of Elgar's Cello Concerto next, featuring Sheku Kane Mason with the London Symphony Orchestra under Sir Simon Rattle. Elgar's Cello Concerto, here on WCLV.

0: That iconic opening theme returning at the end of Edward Elgar's Cello Concerto. Sheku Kane Mason was the soloist. The London Symphony Orchestra were led by Sir Simon Rattle. Well, thanks for tuning in for Classical Music here on WCLV. Still ahead in this 3 o'clock hour, we'll hear music of John Williams, a suite from Close Encounters of the Third Kind, Johannes Brahms's Variations on a Theme by Paganini, and a choral work of Ola Yalo is coming up in just a moment. 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
0: Setting the poem Lake Isle of Innisfree by W.B. Yeats, this is Ola Yalo's The Lake Isle.

0: piece called The Lake Isle by Ola Yalo, setting the poem Lake Isle of Innisfree by W.B. Yeats. The ensemble Tenebrae were led by Nigel Short, joined by an unnamed chamber ensemble, and the whole piece was inspired by the picking style of guitarist Christian Kvalvaag, who was also featured on that performance alongside pianist Ola Yalo. 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
0: Many composers throughout the years have been inspired by the 24th Caprice of Niccolo Paganini. Johannes Brahms was no exception, and he wrote some variations on a theme by Paganini in two books. We'll hear them both performed by Alessio Bax.

Pianist Alessio Bax performing Johannes Brahms's variations on a theme by Paganini. Brahms separated those into two books. We heard both of them. 3:44 here at WCLV, coming up at the top of the hour, Composer's Datebook and the first hour of the Drive Time Show with Bill O'Connell. And the subject of the movie quiz at 4:25 is Nicholas Ray. Here's music of Enrique Granados. This is the piece called El Pelele, and it's performed by the Brazilian Guitar Quartet.

0: That piece is often added to performances of Goyescas. That was El Pelele by Enrique Granados, performed in an arrangement by the Brazilian Guitar Quartet. Well, thanks for tuning in for Classical Music here on WCLV, as I said earlier. Coming up at the top of the hour, Composer's Datebook and the first hour of the Drive Time program with Bill O'Connell. In a moment, we have a suite from John Williams' score to Close Encounters of the Third Kind. Stay tuned.
1: Pianist Aristo Sham says the most important element of a competition is how it treats its musicians. He loved how the Clyburn competition treated the pianists, not like competitors, but rather like respected artists at a festival. Aristo Sham performs at the Van Clyburn on the next performance today from 8 p.m.
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0: Music from the 1977 film Close Encounters of the Third Kind, music by John Williams. And if that sounded a little bit more burnished and old world style, that's because it was played by the Berlin Philharmonic under the direction of the composer during a concert in 2021 in the Berlin Philharmonie. Coming up, Composer's Datebook, and then the first hour of Drive Time will be featuring ballet music by Leo Delib. We'll hear music by birthday composer Sir Granville Bantock, his tone poem from 1902, inspired by a Shelley poem, The Witch of Atlas. On the movie quiz, we'll be celebrating the birth on this date in 1911 of the wonderful film director Nicholas Ray, and one of his films will be the answer to the movie quiz. And then later on in the hour, we have Chester by William Billings with the William Appling Singers and Orchestra. And our Friday fun is some PDQ Bach. We'll hear the cantata Iphigenia in Brooklyn. It's true. All that coming up in the first hour of Drive Time. Support for WCLV comes from
1: Hanson Services, whose mission is to assist older adults to help them remain in the safety and security of their home, with caregivers that are dedicated, trained, and prepared to help.

Italian composer died of tuberculosis at the age of 39. His name, Alfredo Catalani. And in his short lifetime, he completed 6 operas. The last of these, titled La Vallée, premiered the year before his death and proved the most successful. The opera had some passionate fans, including the famous Italian conductor Arturo Toscanini, who even named one of his daughters Vallée after the title character. These days, Catalani's operas are rarely staged, but one aria from La Vallée has kept his name alive. In Act 1, the mountain maid Vallée sings, "Eben ne andrò lontana," well then, I'll go far away, as she decides to leave her home forever. This aria became very popular with sopranos and has been recorded by artists ranging from Maria Callas to Renee Fleming. Oddly enough, the aria plays a major role in a movie, a 1981 French crime thriller titled Diva, about an obsessed opera fan who has a secret recording made of his favorite soprano singing it. An artist who, in the movie, refuses to be recorded, so of course everyone wants to get their hands on his bootleg. Composer's Datebook is produced by APM, American Public Media, in collaboration with the American Composers Forum, reminding you that all music was once new.

2 minutes past four. 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Let's review the weekend forecast. A chance of showers and thunderstorms tonight, lows around 70. Slight chance of showers and thunderstorms early Saturday, partly sunny skies, a high near 85. Saturday night, a slight chance of showers before 10 p.m., partly cloudy and a low around 69 degrees, 65 inland. Sunday, sunny, a high near 85. Monday, chance of showers and a thunderstorm, mostly cloudy, and a high near 86. Currently in downtown Cleveland, we have mostly cloudy skies and 78 degrees. Winds from the north at 6, overcast, and 77 at Cleveland Hopkins. Akron-Canton, mostly cloudy, 83. Lorain, Elyria, mostly cloudy skies and 80 degrees. I'm Bill O'Connell. Thanks for tuning in to the Drive Time Show for this Friday. We will start things on Drive Time with ballet music by Leo Delis. This is the prelude and the famous mazurka from Act 1 of Coppelia.

0: the San Francisco Ballet Orchestra, led by Martin West, and the prelude and mazurka from the 1870 ballet Coppelia by Leo Delibes. That's the one about the mechanical doll. We have music by Sir Granville Bantock, the English composer, born on this date in 1868. That's coming up next on the Drive Time Show. Let's check traffic first. We have a couple of closures. Broken water main still in Parma on Ridge Road, still closed between Southington Drive and Pelham Drive. Fallen power cables, the problem in Youngstown on Route 165 east and westbound, closed between Ohio 46 and Ohio 164. An accident in Stark County, Route 62 eastbound at Harmont Avenue Northeast, and an accident on the right shoulder in Euclid, 90 eastbound before the Route 2 Euclid Spur, stop-and-go traffic back to East 222nd, and look out for an accident. The right lane is blocked in Elyria, 90 westbound at Route 57, and finally, an accident 480 westbound at Warrensville Center Road. 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
1: in olden days, a glimpse of
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0: Movie quiz coming up. No prize today. We'll just be playing for fun. And the subject of the movie quiz is director Nicholas Ray. Right now, 1902 tone poem by Sir Granville Bantock, the English composer born on this date in 1868. It's called The Witch of Atlas, inspired by the 1820 poem by Percy Bysshe Shelley. Here's the Royal Philharmonic, led by Vernon Handley.

That's called The Witch of Atlas, based on a tone poem, based on a poem, that was a tone poem, based on work of Percy Bysshe Shelley from 1820. We heard the Royal Philharmonic led by Vernon Handley. Composer Sir Granville Bantock was born on this date in 1868. Time for the movie quiz at 4:26. No prize today. We'll just be playing for fun. And the subject today is American film director, screenwriter, and sometime actor Nicholas Ray, born on this date in 1911. He's described by the Harvard Film Archive as Hollywood's last romantic and one of post-war American cinema's supremely gifted storytellers. Ray was considered an iconoclastic auteur who often clashed with the Hollywood studio system of the time, but would prove highly influential to future generations of filmmakers, especially the French New Wave. His best-known work is the 1955 film Rebel Without a Cause, starring James Dean. He is appreciated for many narrative features produced between 1947 and 1963, including They Live by Night, Johnny Guitar in 1954, Bigger Than Life, and then in 1961, King of Kings. He was also an experimental work produced throughout the 1970s titled We Can't Go Home Again, which was left unfinished at the time of his death in 1979. During his lifetime, Ray was nominated for the Oscar for Best Story for Rebel Without a Cause, twice for the Golden Lion for Bigger Than Life and Bitter Victory, and he won a Palme d'Or for The Savage Innocence in 1960. His compositions within the CinemaScope frame and use of color are particularly well regarded. Director Jean-Luc Godard of the French New Wave famously wrote in a review of Bitter Victory, "There is cinema, and then there is cinema of Nicholas Ray." He directed a 1950 film noir starring Humphrey Bogart and Gloria Graham, produced for Bogart's Santana Productions Company. Bogart stars as Dix Steele, a troubled, violence-prone screenwriter suspected of murder. Graham is Laurel Gray, a lonely neighbor who falls under his spell. Beyond its surface plot, the story is a mordant comment on Hollywood mores and the pitfalls of celebrity and near-celebrity, similar to two other American films released that year, Billy Wilder's Sunset Boulevard and the Best Picture winner, Joseph L. Mankiewicz's All About Eve. No music from the film, but I have a song by Leonard Bernstein, here arranged for violin and orchestra, a song that shares a word with that of our mystery movie. Here is Lonely Town. What's the film?

That's a song from Leonard Bernstein's On the Town from 1944. It's called Lonely Town, arranged there by William David Brohn for violinist Joshua Bell. Heard there with the Philharmonia Orchestra, led by David Zinman. The word lonely appears in the title of our mystery movie from 1950, directed by Nicholas Ray and starring Humphrey Bogart and Gloria Graham. That movie, In a Lonely Place. In a Lonely Place, the answer to the movie quiz today, directed by Nicholas Ray, a very well-regarded, and I think a director with a somewhat diminished reputation these days, many years after his death in 1979, but he's a director worth exploring. On Monday, at this time, we will be featuring actress Rosanna Arquette. One of her films from the 80s will be the answer to the movie quiz. Support for WCLV comes from our members and from the Cleveland Orchestra, presenting Summers at Severance. The orchestra brings the opera to the stage in Mandel Concert Hall with a varied program of selections from Verdi, Dvorak, Puccini, and others. A Night at the Opera, August 13th at Severance. 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Film at 5 is WCLV's program focused on music of the movies. Bill O'Connell here, and this week, it's A Pirate's Life for Me. From box office hits to flops, and from critical success to appalling excess, we explore swashbucklers and their colorful anti-heroes. It's A Pirate's Life for Me, next time on Film at 5 on WCLV, Saturday at 5 o'clock.

0: The William Appling Singers and Orchestra, led by Cleveland-born African-American pianist and choral director William Appling, the 1996 recording of Chester, music by William Billings, that was sung during the American Revolution 250 years ago. Friday Fun from PDQ Bach is coming up next, and it will be introduced by the alter ego of the composer, PDQ Bach, Mr. Peter Schickele himself. Stay tuned for that. 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
3: I think we ought to get on to the cantata. Iphigenia in Brooklyn. Now, as you can see by the catalog number, that's number 53,162. This is a fairly late work. Exactly where he got his text, we do not know. Most Greek scholars that I've talked to seem unaware that Iphigenia ever was in Brooklyn. And a couple of interesting features of the work are, first, the use of the cantus firmus in the first aria, and also the use of double reeds. Now, many composers have written for double reeds, but PDQ Bach is the only one I know to do so without the use of oboes and bassoons. So I think we're ready now for Iphigenia in Brooklyn. Thank you.

And in a vision, Iphigenia saw her brother, Orestes. Who was being chased by the amenities.

He knows what he knows. Running, running, running, running, running, running, running, running, running, running, running, running, running, running, running, running, running, running, running, running, running, running, 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

0: Absolute chaos at a performance of that cantata by P.D.Q. Bach, Iphigenia in Brooklyn, classic recording from 1965, introduced by P.D.Q. Bach's alter ego, Peter Schickele. John Ferrante was the countertenor, Leonid Hambro the harpsichordist, and the chamber ensemble led by George Mester. Our Friday fun on WCLV. Coming up, we have some music by Joseph Haydn to take us to 5 o'clock and the news at 5. And then in the second hour, we have a piano concerto, a sample of a piano concerto by the Armenian composer Stefan Elmas, the finale from his Concerto No. 2 of 1887. We'll hear Wedding Day at Trollhagen by Edvard Grieg. And we have a complete symphony by Michael Haydn, his Symphony No. 30, Joseph Haydn's younger brother. That and more coming up in the next hour. Stay tuned. 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
4: We're off to Switzerland and the Beaulieu Theater for the next stop on our European music tour. The exceptional Lausanne Chamber Orchestra is led by its artistic director, Renaud Capuçon, in an overture by Mozart and Haydn's London Symphony, and Igor Levit is soloist in Mozart's Piano Concerto No. 21. I'm Jan Weller. I hope you'll be listening.
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Via Stream Newsroom, Republican Ohio Congressman Max Miller, who was facing accusations of domestic abuse from his ex-wife, was scheduled for a re-election rally in Brunswick on Monday. That has now been canceled. Strongsville GOP Chairman Shannon Burns says the group canceled due to alleged threats to the event. The statement reads, quote, "In the United States of America, threats and intimidation have succeeded in shutting down a peaceful political gathering." Ohio Republican Senator Bernie Moreno, also his ex-father-in-law, said Mr. Miller is unfit to serve and the situation has put his family through hell. For details on this story and more local and national news, tune to 89.7 WKSU or download the free IdeaStream app. Weather forecast, chance of showers and thunderstorms tonight, lows around 70. Slight chance of showers and thunderstorms before 9 a.m. tomorrow. Partly sunny Saturday, a high near 85. Saturday night, a slight chance of showers and thunderstorms before 10. Partly cloudy, a low around 69, 65 inland. Sunday sunny, a high near 85. Monday, a chance of showers and thunderstorm, mostly cloudy and a high near 86. Currently in downtown Cleveland, partly cloudy skies and 78 degrees. North winds at 5. Akron-Canton, mostly cloudy, 84. Cleveland-Hopkins, mostly cloudy, 79. Lorain-Elyria, a few clouds, and 79 degrees. Bill O'Connell here with the second hour of Drive Time. Later on, we'll have a symphony by Michael Haydn, Joseph Haydn's younger brother. Also hear a piano piece by Edvard Grieg, arranged for orchestra. Let's begin with the finale from the Piano Concerto No. 2 by the not very well-known Armenian composer Stefan Elmas. This music dates from 1887. Howard Shelley leads the Tasmanian Symphony from the keyboard.

0: Music by the Armenian composer Stefan Elmas, the finale from his Piano Concerto No. 2 from 1887. Howard Shelley, the pianist and conductor of the Tasmanian Symphony from Hobart, Australia. We'll have a piano piece by Grieg, orchestrated by the composer. That's coming up next. Let's check traffic first. We have that broken water main in Parma still. Ridge Road still closed between Southington Drive and Pelham Drive. Look out for an accident in Trumbull, Route 11 northbound, after Tibbetts Wick Road. And that's the latest traffic on WCLV, where support comes from. 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

0: Wedding Day at Trolltagen from the lyric pieces by Edvard Grieg. We heard the BBC Scottish Symphony, Jerzy Maksymiuk, conducting on the Drive Time Show at 5:18. A symphony by Michael Haydn is coming up. And then later on, we'll spend some time listening to the music of Ernesto Lecuona. We'll hear two of his piano pieces played by Catherine Stott. That and the fantastic Scherzo by Josef Suk between now and 6 o'clock BBC News. 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
1: 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In that year, three of the biggest names in Baroque music were born: Johann Sebastian Bach, Domenico Scarlatti, and George Frederick Handel. We'll hear music from all of them Sunday morning at 9 on If It Ain't Baroque, here on WCLV, Idea Stream Public Media.
0: Next, music by Michael Haydn, younger brother of Joseph, and as a Salzburg resident, a good friend of Wolfgang Amadeus Mozart. Here is Michael Haydn's Symphony No. 30, played by the German Chamber Academy at Neuss, led by Johannes Goritzky.

Breezy music there by Michael Haydn, his Symphony No. 30 from 1785. The German Chamber Academy at Neuss, led by Johannes Goritzky. It's 5:35, and time for a story from our Daystream newsroom. The battle over a data center in a small town south of Columbus will go on. A unanimous Ohio Supreme Court ordered the village of Asheville to submit to elections officials petitions for a ballot issue this fall on a data center and a natural gas plant to power it. That doesn't mean the vote will definitely happen. In May, residents opposed the deal Asheville struck with Edge Connect X to build two data centers and a natural gas plant on village-owned property, turned in enough valid signatures to put the issue before voters this fall. Asheville refused to submit it to the Pickaway County Board of Elections, saying this was an emergency legislation not subject to a referendum. Justices agreed the village didn't have sufficient reasons for the deal to be declared an emergency, though the petitions must be submitted if elections officials decide the agreement was an administrative action, there won't be a vote. For details on this story and more in local national news, tune to 89.7 WKSU or download the free IdeaStream app. Chance of showers and thunderstorms tonight, lows around 70. Tomorrow, slight chance of showers and thunderstorms before 9 a.m. Partly sunny with a high near 85. Slight chance of showers and thunderstorms before 10 Saturday night. Partly cloudy, lows around 69, 65 inland. Sunny Sunday, a high near 85. Monday, a chance of showers and thunderstorms. Mostly cloudy and a high near 86. Mostly cloudy, 78 in downtown Cleveland. North winds at 6. Mostly cloudy, 83 at Akron Canton. Overcast, 77 at Cleveland Hopkins. Lorain Elyria, mostly cloudy and 80 degrees. Now we'll spend a few minutes with the music of Cuban composer Ernesto Lecuona, and we'll hear a 1954 song whose Spanish title translates to I Will Always Love You. Here is pianist Catherine Stott.

0: I Will Always Love You, a Ernesto Lecuona piece from 1954. That was pianist Catherine Stott with our Moment of Serenity. And we'll have a little encore by Ernesto Lecuona, his Canción de Luna, The Moon Lights Up, from his Child's Diary. That's coming up right after this. Support for WCLV comes from
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1: 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Dalia Stasevska leads the BBC Symphony Orchestra in Copland, Gershwin, and Ravel's Piano Concerto with pianist Yun-Chan Lim, and we'll hear Gerald Finzi's choral ode to the spirit of music itself. 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

0: Ernesto Lecuona's collection of piano pieces called Child's Diary came out in 1949. That was the fourth of the set, Canción de Luna, or The Moon Lights Up. Catherine Stott playing two pieces by Ernesto Lecuona from her EMI disc recorded in 1998 called La Habanera. We have a orchestral piece by Josef Suk that is should be better known, I think, and that's coming up next. 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
0: On the Cleveland Orchestra on the radio Sunday at 4 p.m., music director Franz Felsermost conducts music by Beethoven and Janacek. Beethoven's Symphony No. 5 opens the program, and his Leonora Overture No. 3 concludes it. In between, Janacek's suite from his 1930 opera From the House of the Dead. The Cleveland Orchestra on the radio, Sunday afternoon at 4 on WCLV, IdeaStream Public Media. At the blockage in Youngstown due to fallen power cables continues. Ohio 165 east and westbound closed between Ohio 46, Columbiana Canfield Road, and Ohio 164. And we have road closure due to a broken water main continuing in Parma. Ridge Road between Southington Drive and Pelham Drive shut down. Road construction, roadway reduced to one lane in Trumbull, 80 westbound between Salt Springs Road and Route 46. BBC News coming up, and then Dinner Classics will lead off with work you seldom hear, actually, an organ concerto by Josef Rheinberger from 1894. His Organ Concerto No. 2. We'll also hear settings of the Sanctus text by Schubert and Fauré, and we'll hear La Valse by Maurice Ravel. All coming up on Dinner Classics. Right now, the fantastic Scherzo for Orchestra by Josef Suk. The Buffalo Philharmonic, led by Joanne Folletta.

0: I think that piece is just as fantastic as its title. That's the Fantastic Scherzo for Orchestra by Josef Suk, music from 1903. Joanne Folletta led the Buffalo Philharmonic, and that's a piece I think deserves to be better known and played in concert halls. Are you listening, Cleveland Orchestra? BBC News is coming up, and then Dinner Classics. We'll lead off with an unusual work tonight, the Organ Concerto No. 2 of German composer Josef Rheinberger, music from 1894. And then it's on to settings of the Sanctus by Schubert and Fauré. Stay tuned.
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2: This is London.

0: system or face a strong military action. He also has pledged to bomb narco camps and narco vessels, which is a strategy that echoes a bit the one of the Trump administration. De la Espriella also said that Colombia will be joining the Shield of Americas, which is this initiative coalition of security and political allies. It is expected that as early as today, Abelardo de la Espriella could be signing his first executive orders, and those are likely to be concerning security issues.
1: Spain says it's introducing controls at its borders for travellers arriving from Italy. The move comes as a row between the two EU countries over the issue of migration continues to escalate. Charles Haviland reports.
2: Spain is temporarily imposing controls on Italians at its borders, ports and airports from midnight. Madrid's been angered by Italy's response to the sudden influx last week of tens of thousands of Moroccans into the Spanish territory of Ceuta, an enclave on the Moroccan coast. Italy promptly imposed border restrictions on travellers from Spain. Spain's foreign minister called this a torpedo fired at the hull of European unity. Critics say the Italian Prime Minister, Giorgia Meloni, has overreacted, given that Ceuta isn't part of the Schengen open borders system shared by 29 European nations.
1: A US federal appeals court has ordered President Trump's administration to stop construction on a $400 million ballroom on the site of the White House's demolished East Wing. From Washington, here's Daniel Bush.
3: The court ruling is a major setback for President Trump's controversial effort to overhaul the White House campus with a massive new ballroom. It halted above-ground construction of the planned 90,000-square-foot ballroom and gave the White House 2 weeks to appeal. The appeals court sided with previous federal court rulings, concluding that the president does not have the authority to remake the White House without congressional approval. Mr. Trump lashed out at the decision in a social media post, calling it horrendous, politically motivated, and unlawful. He repeated his claim that the ballroom construction project was needed for security reasons and said the administration would immediately appeal the ruling to the U.S. Supreme Court.
1: The U.S. Senate has passed a sanctions bill against Russia, long championed by the late Senator Lindsey Graham. The legislation targets major buyers of Russian oil and imposes additional sanctions on Russia's leader and oligarchs. It also includes expanded sanctions on Iran. BBC News. Turkey, Saudi Arabia and Pakistan have signed a joint defence agreement which commits all three countries to defending each other if attacked. The deal brings together three of the world's most powerful Muslim-majority countries. But although it pledges mutual support, it provides no specifics on the obligations of each party. Reports from Sudan say at least five people have been killed in an attack by the paramilitary Rapid Support Forces in North Kordofan state. Security sources say fighters opened fire on a village after they resisted an attempt to steal livestock. The attack happened south of the besieged city of El Obeid, where fighting has forced thousands of people from their homes. A court in Senegal has jailed three social media influencers for insulting the president. Judges ruled a TikTok video in which the men prayed for the country's greatest traitor to suffer paralysis or death was aimed at President Bassirou Diomaye Faye. Richard Kagoy reports.
4: The judges sentenced the three influencers for what they described as speech contrary to public decency and Senegal's democratic standards. Mandoubi Diop, known as Lamine Yodaru, who has more than 500,000 followers on TikTok, was given 3 months in prison and fined $880. The other two received 2 month sentences and similar fines. Their lawyers, who say no criminal offense was committed, have vowed to appeal. The three are linked to an online platform seen as supporting the PASTEF party, which is associated with former Prime Minister Ousmane Sonko, sacked in May after falling out with President Faye.
1: Tributes have been paid to the acclaimed British music producer William Orbit, whose death has been announced at the age of 69. Orbit, who passed away last month, is best known for his work with acts including Blur, All Saints and Pink. He helped to reinvigorate Madonna's career in 1998 with the album Ray of Light, which blended electronic dance music with pop. BBC News.
5: Weekend weather forecast. Chance of showers and thunderstorms tonight. Lows around 70. Slight chance of showers and thunderstorms early Saturday, partly sunny, a high near 85. Saturday night, slight chance of showers and thunderstorms before 10. Overnight lows around 69, 65 inland. Sunday, sunny with a high near 85. Monday, a chance of showers and a thunderstorm, mostly cloudy and a high near 86. Right now in downtown Cleveland, a few

0: clouds 77 degrees, overcast 81 at Akron Canton, mostly cloudy 79 at Cleveland Hopkins, Lorain Elyria, fair skies and 80 degrees. 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
0: Welcome to Dinner Classics now on WCLV. I'm Bill O'Connell. Thanks for tuning in this evening. We have Sanctus settings by Franz Schubert and Gabriel Fauré in this hour, and we'll hear the piano version of La Valse by Maurice Ravel. But let's begin with some offbeat music. It dates from 1894, and it's the Organ Concerto No. 2 by German composer Josef Rheinberger. We'll hear as soloist Wolfram Rehfeld with Sinfonietta Tübingen, led by Bernard Ader. The Organ Concerto No. 2 of Rheinberger, opening Dinner Classics.

0: Well, there's a piece you don't hear every day. The Organ Concerto No. 2 in G minor by Josef Rheinberger dates from 1894. We heard the Sinfonietta Tübingen led by Bernhard Ader with German organist Wolfram Rehfeldt. We'll have Sanctus settings by Franz Schubert and Gabriel Fauré, our Dinner Classics twofer coming up, and then Vasily Primakov, a medalist in the Cleveland International Piano Competition from last century, is soloist in La Valse by Maurice Ravel. Stay tuned. 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
0: The Dinner Classics twofer for this evening, settings of Sanctus by classical composers, and we'll begin with the fourth movement from the Mass No. 6 in E-flat by Franz Schubert, a recording from 2023 by the Cleveland Orchestra and Chorus led by Franz Welsermost.

0: Franz Welser-Most led the Cleveland Orchestra and Chorus in the Sanctus, fourth movement of the Mass No. 6 from 1828 by Franz Schubert. We'll hear the Sanctus from the Fauré Requiem. That's coming up after a look at the arts calendar on Dinner Classics.
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Carlo Maria Giulini leading the Philharmonia Chorus and Orchestra in Sanctus from the Requiem of 1888 by Gabriel Fauré. That's completing a Dinner Classics twofer, Sanctus Settings by Franz Schubert and Fauré. Music for solo piano by Maurice Ravel is coming up next. 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Guest vocalists Kapathia Jenkins and Ryan Shaw join the orchestra for an evening of music by Aretha Franklin, Stevie Wonder, Whitney Houston, and others. The Voices That Changed Music, August 8th at Blossom. Information at clevelandorchestra.com. Next, we'll hear from the Russian pianist Vasily Primakov, who placed second in the 1999 Cleveland International Piano Competition. And here is his recording, made in 2010, of Maurice Ravel's La Valse.

0: Pianist Vasily Primakov playing the choreographic poem La Valse by Maurice Ravel, music that dates from 1920. That recording, made in 2010 and released on the LP Classic label. Music for piano four hands to wrap up tonight's Dinner Classics coming up in just a moment. It'll be the Marche Militaire No. 3 by Franz Schubert.
1: 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Opening the program is a suite from Ottorino Respighi's La Boutique Fantasque. I'm John Mills. 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

0: Wrapping up Dinner Classics tonight, we heard from duo pianists Paul Badura-Skoda and Jörg Demus playing the Marche Militaire No. 3 for piano four hands from 1822 by Franz Schubert. Earlier we heard Vasily Primakov playing La Valse by Maurice Ravel. Before that, tonight on Dinner Classics, two settings of the Sanctus text, one from Franz Schubert's Mass No. 6, and one from the Requiem by Gabriel Fauré. And we began Dinner Classics tonight with the Organ Concerto No. 2 of Josef Rheinberger. Stay tuned now for Symphony at 7.
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2: 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I'm John Mills. Later in this hour, we'll mark the birthday of English composer Sir Granville Bantock. Let's begin, though, with a suite from Ottorino Respighi's ballet, La Boutique Fantasque, that is rendered in English as The Fantastic Toy Shop. It is an orchestration of pieces by Gioacchino Rossini. Here is the Academy of St. Martin in the Fields, led by Sir Neville Mariner. A suite from Respighi's La Boutique Fantasque, here on Symphony at 7.

0: The Academy of St. Martin in the Fields, led by Sir Neville Mariner. That was a suite from La Boutique Fantasque, a ballet by Ottorino Respighi called The Fantastic Toy Shop, arranging works by Gioacchino Rossini. This is Symphony at 7. In a moment, we'll mark the birthday of Sir Granville Bantock.
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0: Today on WCLV, we are marking the birthday of the English composer Sir Granville Bantock. He was born on today's date in 1868. He made his career primarily as a conductor, and as a conductor, he was a great champion of contemporary music, especially contemporary English music. He was also a composer, and in 1913 he wrote A Hebridean Symphony. We hear that work next, performed by the Royal Philharmonic, Vernon Handley conducting. Music of Sir Granville Bantock here on Symphony at 7.

0: The Royal Philharmonic Orchestra, Vernon Handley conducting. That was A Hebridean Symphony, a 1913 composition by Sir Granville Bantock, who was born on today's date in 1868. Thanks for tuning in for Symphony at 7 here on WCLV. Coming up next, it's Performance Today. I'm John Mills. Thanks for listening.
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0: 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In between, Janáček's suite from his 1930 opera From the House of the Dead. 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
2: Music competitions. Not everybody's a fan. Béla Bartók said, competitions are for horses, not artists. Marta Argerich won the Chopin competition, but often talks about how wrong it feels to rank musicians. And yet, for generations of young artists, competitions have been passports, opening concert halls, management offices, and international careers that might otherwise have remained out of reach. From APM, American Public Media, this is Performance Today. I'm Valerie Kaler. Pianist Aristo Sham has seen the good and the not-so-good sides of competitions. His experience at the Van Cliburn, definitely in column one. We'll hear some of his playing from the Cliburn ahead this hour. Aristo Sham plays Rachmaninoff and Gabriella Montero for us in just a bit. Right now, a piece Montero wrote for cellist Gautier Capuçon, Sur le lac du Bourget, upon Lake Bourget.